0: A king's time as ruler rises and falls like the sun. One day, Simba, the sun will set on my time here and will rise with you as the new king.
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1: Hi, I'm Rachel. And the very first concert I ever went to was at a church with Greg Long. This was, way back in the early 90s. Could you possibly play an old Greg Long song? I would love it. Christian music.

0: The classics live on at Christian Music Rewind, and I'm Shawn Michaels with Cademan's Call. The band has been serving up music since 1994, but what exactly would you call their musical style?
1: The whole band came from a certain love of a certain kind of music, and it's not that everyone in the band was into that kind of music at the time, but I think that it was started.
2: 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I mean, and you can really hear it, and I think, to me, that's the defining thing.
1: It is true.
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0: 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That parody band, Apologetics. Now they have their own show on Angel 95 FM. 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
3: 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Well, partly cloudy today, high 83 at low 60s, and a 24% chance of showers in the forecast. Moving on to Wednesday, scattered showers in the forecast. Highs in the 80s and lows in the 60s with a 53% chance of showers in the forecast. 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

0: 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Hey, you're the star. Where are we going next?
1: Let's see. What's that song by Wes King that goes all the way through the Bible? It's like, I believe.
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Christian Music Rewind, and members of the GMA Hall of Fame. That's DeGarmo and Key. Unfortunately, Dana Key passed away just 7 months before their induction ceremony in January 2011. We will never have a DeGarmo and Key reunion again, but their classics will always live on. Well, hey, I'm Shawn Michaels, and coming up, it's this week's look back at chart history with the Retro Top 3 Countdown. That's just ahead, but first, it's For Him with a classic on Christian Music Rewind.

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4: 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Elevation Worship is at T-Mobile Center, Kansas City, Missouri on October 9th. That's a 7 o'clock concert there for Elevation Worship on the October 9th date at T-Mobile Center, Kansas City, Missouri. The Isaacs, October 17th at McPherson Opera House. That, of course, is in McPherson. 7 o'clock is the beginning of that concert for the Isaacs on October 17th. October 20th, Skillet will be in Kansas City, Missouri. Check it out on our webpage. Also, Disciple on the 23rd of October will be at the Wilson Park in Arkansas City, starting at 7 for Disciple, October the 23rd. November 6th, Mercy Me, Jeremy Camp, and Tim Timmons are together at the Park City Arena there near Wichita. That concert starts at 7 for those artists. The same group of folks, Mercy Me, Jeremy Camp, and Tim Timmons, will have a 7 o'clock concert on November 14th at the T-Mobile Center in Kansas City. 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
6: Moms, here's an action movie built around something worth racing for. A life. Runner sends two heroes across Australia, racing to deliver a donated organ to a dying girl, while cartel members chase down that same transplant. Here's what a parent needs to know. Heavy action violence, fights, broken bones, people shot, though blood stays minimal, 14 instances of foul language, 2 brief moments of upper male nudity, and a mix of affairs, lies, and characters forced to cooperate with criminals. The Movie Guide verdict, 4 out of 4 stars for quality. This one hits hard, and it earns its praise. But for content, discernment. Adults and older teens who like action films, yes indeed. Children and sensitive teens, no. 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A strong moral thread of self-sacrifice and doing right at real cost, with a clear echo of Christ laying down his life for another. So moms, this one is for the grown-ups and the older teens, watched together and talked through after. The full verdict at movieguide.org, the family guide to movies and entertainment.
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7: 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Well, partly cloudy today, high 83 at low 60s, and a 24% chance of showers in the forecast. Moving on to Wednesday, scattered showers in the forecast, highs in the 80s and lows in the 60s with a 53% chance of showers in the forecast. 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
9: We're heading back to the year 1995 on this week's Retro Top 3 Countdown. And at the same time the successful website eBay was being founded, these were the 3 biggest hits in Christian music, starting off with a pop duo consisting of Neil Coomer and Jay DeMarcus. Like many pop duos, they could have just gone with their own names, Coomer and DeMarcus, but East to West has a much better ring to it. And at number 3 this week in 1995, here's This Time Around on the Christian Music Rewind Retro Retro Top 3 Countdown.

0: It's the Retro Top 3 Countdown on Christian Music Rewind with former New Song member Michael O'Brien at number 2 this week in 1995. That's Higher and Higher. And here's Michael getting us inside the music on that hit.
1: Yeah, Higher and Higher was one of those songs that, you know, I wanted to just write a song that kind of captured the ups and downs of being a Christian. But most of the time, God has just lifted me up out of, I feel like I'm kind of like on cloud 9 here, living that life as a Christian. It's different than the world.
0: I'm Shawn Michaels, and at number 1 this week in 1995, it was the first hit of the second decade of music for Michael W. Smith. And it was a good start, sitting at number 1 for 2 weeks, including this very week in 1995. Here's Cry for Love on the Christian Music Rewind Retro Top 3 Countdown.

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2: Hey, this is Joel. Yeah, bring on the classics. I'm old school rocker. So how about some Mylon, Broken Heart, and Crack the Sky? That'd be great.
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0: Christian Music Rewind and the first sounds ever heard on the radio from the female pop sensation Point of Grace. Here's original member Denise Jones remembering how it all got started.
1: We were all in college at a little school called Ouachita Baptist University in Arkadelphia, Arkansas. And, you know, it was one of those things that, looking back, I just go, it's such a God thing. I mean, three of us sang in a little group called the Ouachitones at Ouachita. And one night, literally, it came as quick as we were sitting around and saying, hey, what are you going to do for the summer? And we all said, you know, we should start a group and just go, like, sing for the school and go to camps and stuff. That'd be fun. Our last summer, you know, before we have to get real jobs and all that stuff. And I went home and went back to school, and Shelly was my roommate, and I was talking to her in the dorm room, and she was like, well, I want to be in it too. And so there wasn't really any four-girl groups at the time, especially in Christian music. Mm-hmm. And so we just literally ran over in our sweats over to the music room to see if we all sounded good together. And literally from that night on, it began, and here we are years later.
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2: The lights go on, another game day. 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
1: I'm kind of in a strange mood tonight. I'll admit that the last time I was in a mood like this, I almost made a McDonald's employee's head explode. It's real simple, as a matter of fact. All you have to do is, like, when you're in your car and you go through the drive-thru next time, when you pull up and they say, "Welcome to McDonald's, may I take your order, please?" Go, yeah, can I get this to go, please? They don't know what to do, man. About 10 minutes later, the manager will come on. "Yes, go ahead, please." And then I like to mess with them. I go, "Yeah, can I have a cheeseburger? Hold the cheese, please." "Sir, you want a hamburger?" "No, I want a cheeseburger. Hold the cheese." "No, sir, you're asking for a hamburger." "No, man, I like the yellow paper, okay?"
2: 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Well, hey, Shawn Michaels here, and it's back to the music with Rich Mullins. He's showing off his proficiency on the hammer dulcimer with Creed at Christian Music Rewind.

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4: 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Well, partly cloudy today, high 83 at low 60s, and a 24% chance of showers in the forecast. Moving on to Wednesday, scattered showers in the forecast, highs in the 80s and lows in the 60s with a 53% chance of showers in the forecast. 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

0: 262-3-REWIND is the place you can make your classic requests. So what's the mood? What you feeling like?
1: Hey, this is Haley from Monroe, Louisiana. Let's bring back the boy bands. I still love Plus One. Thanks, Christian Music Rewind. You're awesome.

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And during the recording sessions for Amy Grant's critically acclaimed album, Lead Me On, Amy was pregnant with her first child, Matthew. And while the title track was being sung in the studio, well, yeah, you guessed it, Amy went into labor. Lead Me On would have to wait a little while longer to be finished up, but hey, it turned out to be one of the biggest hits of all time for Amy. And it's a classic that lives on at Christian Music Rewind.

0: That's a classic from the sister R&B trio Out of Eden here at Christian Music Rewind. Hey, I'm Shawn Michaels, and once again, it's time for this week's Mystery Sound Quiz. 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
1: I am Locutus of Borg. Resistance is futile. Your life as it has been is over.
0: That's this week's Mystery Sound Quiz. Captain Jean-Luc Picard becomes part of the evil cybernetic race known as the Borg from one of the most memorable episodes of Star Trek: The Next Generation. Well, hey, stick around. There's more classics to come this week. And up next, we'll get Inside a Classic from Brian Duncan. 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
3: 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Elevation Worship is at T-Mobile Center, Kansas City, Missouri on October 9th. That's a 7 o'clock concert there for Elevation Worship on the October 9th date at T-Mobile Center, Kansas City, Missouri. The Isaacs, October 17th at McPherson Opera House. That, of course, is in McPherson. 7 o'clock is the beginning of that concert for the Isaacs on October 17th. October 20th, Skillet will be in Kansas City, Missouri. Check it out on our webpage. Also, Disciple on the 23rd of October will be at the Wilson Park in Arkansas City, starting at 7 for Disciple, October the 23rd. November 6th, Mercy Me, Jeremy Camp, and Tim Timmons are together at the Park City Arena there near Wichita. That concert starts at 7 for those artists. The same group of folks, Mercy Me, Jeremy Camp, and Tim Timmons, will have a 7 o'clock concert on November 14th at the T-Mobile Center in Kansas City. 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

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Falling into Place brings Kaya home for her high school reunion, where she teams up with her childhood friend James to finally finish the fall bucket list the two of them made together as kids. Here's what a parent needs to know: no foul language, no violence, one kiss between them, and two scenes with a drink in hand, but never close to excess. That is the entire list. 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
1: 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Well, partly cloudy today, high 83 at low 60s, and a 24% chance of showers in the forecast. Moving on to Wednesday, scattered showers in the forecast. Highs in the 80s and lows in the 60s with a 53% chance of showers in the forecast. 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
3: The biggest hit, no doubt, of Brian Duncan's long 30-plus year career is 1993's Love Takes Time from the Mercy album. Well, here's Brian taking us inside the music on that song.
4: You know, it was at a point in my life where I was kind of deciding maybe I should tender my resignation from Christianity altogether. Disillusioned with a lot of things and my own expectations about what was going to happen in my life. And it came after, you know, years and years of being in Christian music and expecting certain things to happen and kind of believing yourself to be just a little more righteous than you really are. And if you live long enough, you'll be disillusioned about, you know, your abilities to live a righteous life by yourself. And even to be able to change for the better is not something that you do by yourself. That opening song, Love Takes Time, is Have You Ever Been Lied To? It starts with that. Thought to be someone that you just can't be. You know, life has a funny way of re-explaining to you what you are and who you are and where you're going. And you have less control over that than what you might think when you're young.
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0: Christian Music Rewind and classic Christian artist Cindy Morgan with Sweet Days of Grace. You know, a few years ago, Cindy wrote and recorded an album as a duo called St. Lola in the Fields with fellow songwriter and producer Jeremy Bowes. Well, I'm Shawn Michaels, and I hope to see you back again next week for more interviews, requests, and of course, the classics. 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
4: Welcome to the show. I'm your host, Brian Gage, where this week I have new music from Heritage, Judah Avenue, Rua Young, Switchfoot, and Grace Graber. 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I'd like to thank Dr. Teresa Jordan and Milton Wallace for helping me along the way. 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
1: Christian music spotlight with brand new music from Judah Avenue. That's the way I see him. Judah Avenue was discovered by Christian pop artist Sean Rodriguez. I'm Brian David with more great music up next. Right now, this is Moving Moments on Christian Music Spotlight.
2: Not getting his way. I'm Cindy Tang with Moving Moments. My cat Jabba did not finish his food, yet he marched into the other room expecting some treats from the treat jar. He meowed and just stared at me while I said, nope, not until you finish your food. Well, Jabba gave me quite the attitude. But then I thought, don't we sometimes do the same thing with God? We pray and expect him to answer now. And when he doesn't, we get frustrated. Psalm 84:11 reminds us that God will not withhold any good thing from those who walk with him. But sometimes, well, his answers are wait or not yet, because he knows what's best. So today, trust his timing. Your Heavenly Father knows exactly what you need and when you need it. 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I'm Cindy Tang with Moving Moments. Now it's your time to make a move.
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5: 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Well, partly cloudy today, high 83 at low 60s, and a 24% chance of showers in the forecast. Moving on to Wednesday, scattered showers in the forecast, highs in the 80s and lows in the 60s with a 53% chance of showers in the forecast. Keeping it rolling here for your home for today's Christian music, KHCA, Wamego, Manhattan.
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8: Dropping two spots from number two to number four is Josiah Queen with Demons.
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8: Rising up two spots from number five to number three is Phil Wickham featuring Crowder with It Really Is Amazing Grace.
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8: Falling out of the top spot, which he just got last week, from number one to number two is CeCe Winans with Worthy of It All, which means we have a new number one.
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8: Climbing up two spots from number three to number one is Zach Williams with Wait For Me. Starting off the second segment is a new number one on the Christian Music Weekly AC chart. 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

Christian Music Spotlight from 2013, that's Natalie Grant with Closer to Your Heart from her 9th studio album, Hurricane. The single peaked at number 19, and the album went to number 1. Torrin Wells climbs 2 spots inside the top 10 from number 10 to number 8 with Breathe On It on Christian Music Spotlight.

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1: Christian Music Spotlight with brand new music from Roy Young. That's Adonai. Before Roy Young, we heard Stanley Ray Jr. with How Many Y'all Know Jesus Is Here, the remix. I saw Stanley perform live at the Season 19 Praise Factor Awards in Atlanta. And I also saw Stanley receive the Praise Factor Award for New Artist of the Year. You've got to come to the radio award shows as you get to see some great performances by Christian and gospel artists you hear on the radio, which it's a lot of fun. I'm Brian David with more great music up next. Right now, this is the 1 Minute Motivation from Pastor Stephen Furtick on Christian Music Spotlight.
2: I want to tell you something about the empty seat in your life, whether it's relational, whether it's a resource, whether it's provisional, whether it's a person, whether it's a purpose. Some of you are saying, in this season of my life, I don't know what I'm supposed to be doing. I'm not doing what I used to do. Yes, this message is for empty nesters. It's for the grays. Yes, this message is for the middle school students. It's for the greens. It's a message about God who is greater than any empty seat, because I came to declare in the name of the Lord, God will fill this seat. God will fill this. God knows what he's doing. God knows what he's planned. God knows what he's purposed. God knows who to bring into your life. God knows who to delete. God knows who to deliver. God knows who to delay. God knows how to do it.
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4: 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Elevation Worship is at T-Mobile Center, Kansas City, Missouri, on October 9th. That's a 7 o'clock concert there for Elevation Worship on the October 9th date at T-Mobile Center, Kansas City, Missouri. The Isaacs, October 17th at McPherson Opera House. That, of course, is in McPherson. 7 o'clock is the beginning of that concert for the Isaacs on October 17th. October 20th, Skillet will be in Kansas City, Missouri. Check it out on our webpage. Also, Disciple on the 23rd of October will be at the Wilson Park in Arkansas City, starting at 7 for Disciple, October the 23rd. November 6th, Mercy Me, Jeremy Camp, and Tim Timmons are together at the Park City Arena there near Wichita. That concert starts at 7 for those artists. The same group of folks, Mercy Me, Jeremy Camp, and Tim Timmons, will have a 7 o'clock concert on November 14th at the T-Mobile Center in Kansas City. 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
5: 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Well, partly cloudy today, high 83, at low 60s, and a 24% chance of showers in the forecast. Moving on to Wednesday, scattered showers in the forecast, highs in the 80s and lows in the 60s with a 53% chance of showers in the forecast. 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
6: Beautiful Life is a song that attempts to be present to the bittersweet moment that we're in right here, right now. No matter how much money you have or don't have, or what dreams or fears you are living out, I feel like there's always this mixture of day and night, this mixture of joy and pain. I think Beautiful Life is an attempt to wrap its arms around that juxtaposition. I don't have what I want, but I have what I need. The moment I achieve the thing I wanted, I can instantly find something new to want. For me, the lyric, I don't have what I want, but I have what I need, sums up a realization that I had this past year. I'm still trying to live it out. The illusion is that if only this would happen, then I could enjoy the beautiful life. I feel like that's a lie. I feel like it is not the case. The beautiful life is not in acquisitions or possessions, but in providing your presence to the moment and to the people around you. I hope people hear and feel the call to the ones they love in this song, Beautiful Life, that they would be reminded about the fact that none of this lasts. No one lasts. That the moment we have right now is precious.

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1: 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Closing out today's show is another artist that I saw at the Praise Factor Awards. Carrie Fraser took home an amazing 3 awards. She won Artist of the Year, International Artist of the Year, and Video of the Year for Same God. Here's Carrie with that award-winning song, Same God. Have a great week.

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2: 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Elevation Worship is at T-Mobile Center, Kansas City, Missouri, on October 9th. That's a 7 o'clock concert there for Elevation Worship on the October 9th date at T-Mobile Center, Kansas City, Missouri. The Isaacs, October 17th at McPherson Opera House. That, of course, is in McPherson. 7 o'clock is the beginning of that concert for the Isaacs on October 17th. October 20th, Skillet will be in Kansas City, Missouri. Check it out on our webpage. Also, Disciple on the 23rd of October will be at the Wilson Park in Arkansas City, starting at 7 for Disciple, October the 23rd. November 6th, Mercy Me, Jeremy Camp, and Tim Timmons are together at the Park City Arena there near Wichita. That concert starts at 7 for those artists. The same group of folks, Mercy Me, Jeremy Camp, and Tim Timmons, will have a 7 o'clock concert on November 14th at the T-Mobile Center in Kansas City. 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

0: High 83 at low 60s and a 24% chance of showers in the forecast. Moving on to Wednesday, scattered showers in the forecast. Highs in the 80s and lows in the 60s with a 53% chance of showers in the forecast. Keeping it rolling here for your home for today's Christian music, KHCA, Wamego, Manhattan.
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8: 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It's me, Matt Rhodes. I'm here in Nashville, Tennessee, gearing up, getting ready to play the music that you want to hear. On the show tonight, I got brand new music on deck from Switchfoot. Also, new music from Elijah, Wolves at the Gate, and also Acres. Let's go ahead and do this with Amberlynn. It's Gravity and Whip of Chords Radio. It starts right now.
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0: brand new music right there, The Protest, Terror Eyes. And we also started the show with Amber Lynn, Gravity. It's me, Matt Rhodes, right here in the heart of Nashville, Tennessee. It's Whip of Chords Radio. I got your Keep It or Kick It track on deck. 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We're giving you Hey Dude shoes, a merch prize bundle. 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All right, my question for you. This next track, it's your Keep It or Kick It track. It's Elijah. The song is called Stranger. And my question is, do you want to keep this song or kick it? It's your Keep It or Kick It track.
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1: Hey, it's Matt Rhodes from Above Chords Radio. I want to talk about the new music in the show. It's new music from Skillet. Here's Lift Me Up. Beartooth, it's Eyes Closed. Eyes closed, trying to fight with no halo. Maybe I don't want to know. Brand new music from Current, here's Rise and Fall. I

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0: 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Giving you Hey Dude shoes. 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
1: I got brand new music coming up on the way from Wolves at the Gate. It's a fun-filled feature. We do this every week on the show. I'm going to play you two bands, last week's champion, this week's challenger. You're going to vote. It's called Battle of the Bands. In Battle of the Bands, Lacey Sturm holding on to the number one spot with Forever and Ever, featuring Lindsey Stirling. The challenger in Battle of the Bands is We Came as Romans and a song called One by One. That's going to be your challenger. Going to go up against Lacey Sturm, Forever and Ever. Here is your champion from last week. You're in the middle of Battle of the Bands with Lacey Sturm, Forever and Ever.
0: Battle of the Bands on Whip of Chords. Challenger versus champion.

0: has heard your champion from last week in Battle the Band, Lacey Sturm, Forever and Ever, featuring Lindsey Stirling. All right, it's time to play the challenger in Battle the Band. We came as Romans. Here's one by one.
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0: 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It's music that you want to hear. 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That's going to be the giveaway for next month here on Whip of Chords Radio. And we love to play new music here on the show. 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
1: 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I want to talk about the new music in the show. It's new music from Skillet. Here's Lift Me Up. Beartooth, it's Eyes Closed. 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

0: 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We are the New Music Radio Show. Here it's Whip of Chords Radio. Matt Rhodes right here in the heart of Nashville, Tennessee. And it's new music from Zahanna. Here's Dominate.
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1: With the Jesus Film World Report, I'm Scott Riggin. 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With the Jesus Film World Report, I'm Scott Riggin.
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0: we're not afraid to go to the other side. You wanna go for a ride? Well, come on. 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
2: 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Elevation Worship is at T-Mobile Center, Kansas City, Missouri on October 9th. That's a 7 o'clock concert there for Elevation Worship on the October 9th date at T-Mobile Center, Kansas City, Missouri. The Isaacs, October 17th at McPherson Opera House. That, of course, is in McPherson. 7 o'clock is the beginning of that concert for the Isaacs on October 17th. October 20th, Skillet will be in Kansas City, Missouri. Check it out on our webpage. Also, Disciple on the 23rd of October will be at the Wilson Park in Arkansas City, starting at 7 for Disciple. October the 23rd, November 6th, Mercy Me, Jeremy Camp, and Tim Timmons are together at the Park City Arena there near Wichita. That concert starts at 7 for those artists. The same group of folks, Mercy Me, Jeremy Camp, and Tim Timmons, will have a 7 o'clock concert on November 14th at the T-Mobile Center in Kansas City. 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
3: 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Well, partly cloudy today, high 83 at low 60s, and a 24% chance of showers in the forecast. Moving on to Wednesday, scattered showers in the forecast, highs in the 80s and lows in the 60s with a 53% chance of showers in the forecast. 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

0: Here's Don Stevens with a Mercy Minute.
1: 2-year-old Sa was born blind and deaf. Her world was a silent darkness. She lived in a country left with almost no health care after 14 years of civil war. The little girl's future was bleak. But that all changed in an instant when the Africa Mercy, our hospital ship, came to Liberia. Little Sa received 2 free intricate eye surgeries performed by world-class volunteer surgeons. This beautiful little girl was able to see her mother's face for the very first time. What an amazing miracle! Her mother says, "When I look into her eyes, there is this knowing look that just says, thank you." The Mercy Ship is an answer to our prayers. Now you go. Be the answer to someone's prayer by showing mercy today. This is Don Stevens of Mercy Ships reminding you, blessed are the merciful, for they shall receive mercy.
2: I thought my knuckles were bleeding for the right reasons, fighting

0: Report. I'm Scott Riggin. This past Easter, residents of Puerto Rico got a chance to learn about Christ while watching TV. One of the most popular TV stations in Puerto Rico aired the Jesus film three times. Twice, the station showed the classic Jesus film, and once, the story of Jesus for children, a version of the Jesus film adapted for kids. Both films were shown in their entirety, including the prayer at the conclusion. Several other TV stations also aired the Jesus film during Easter week. According to the Jesus film staff, about 1 million people may have watched the Jesus film during the Easter season. 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
0: Angel 95 weather update, courtesy of Heartland Christian Association. They're having their two-day fundraiser October 1st and 2nd. That's their yearly fun drive to support also Angel 95. Check out the weather. We're looking at 74 high and lows in the 60s. 90% chance of thunderstorms in the forecast. Thursday, 70 high, 53 low, and a 73% chance of showers in the forecast. 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
1: 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Think about it. 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
2: 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Elevation Worship is at T-Mobile Center, Kansas City, Missouri on October 9th. That's a 7 o'clock concert there for Elevation Worship on the October 9th date at T-Mobile Center, Kansas City, Missouri. The Isaacs, October 17th at McPherson Opera House. That, of course, is in McPherson. 7 o'clock is the beginning of that concert for the Isaacs on October 17th. October 20th, Skillet will be in Kansas City, Missouri. Check it out on our webpage. Also, Disciple on the 23rd of October will be at the Wilson Park in Arkansas City, starting at 7 for Disciple. October the 23rd, November 6th, Mercy Me, Jeremy Camp, and Tim Timmons are together at the Park City Arena there near Wichita. That concert starts at 7 for those artists. The same group of folks, Mercy Me, Jeremy Camp, and Tim Timmons, will have a 7 o'clock concert on November 14th at the T-Mobile Center in Kansas City. Again, all of the concert information is available to you at angel95fm.com, and keep listening for further concert updates and more information right here at your radio station, Angel 95 FM.
1: Angel 95 weather update, courtesy of Heartland Christian Association. They're having their two-day fundraiser, October 1st and 2nd. That's their yearly fun drive to support also Angel 95. Check out the weather. We're looking at 74 high and lows in the 60s. 90% chance of thunderstorms in the forecast. Thursday, 70 high, 53 low, and a 73% chance of showers in the forecast. 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
0: 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Check out the weather. We're looking at 74 high and lows in the 60s. 90% chance of thunderstorms in the forecast. Thursday, 70 high, 53 low, and a 73% chance of showers in the forecast. 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

0: Angel 95, check out Jerry Q in the mornings, 9:15, and it's called Morning Magazine. He's been doing this for quite a while. It's like having a conversation around a round table, wherever, and it just draws you in. It's amazing. Check it out. Morning Magazine, 9:15, Monday through Friday. Keep it rolling here. 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
1: 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Elevation Worship is at T-Mobile Center, Kansas City, Missouri on October 9th. That's 7 o'clock. A concert there for Elevation Worship on the October 9th date at T-Mobile Center, Kansas City, Missouri. The Isaacs, October 17th at McPherson Opera House. That, of course, is in McPherson. 7 o'clock is the beginning of that concert for the Isaacs on October 17th. October 20th, Skillet will be in Kansas City, Missouri. Check it out on our webpage. Also, Disciple on the 23rd of October will be at the Wilson Park in Arkansas City, starting at 7 for Disciple. October the 23rd, November 6th, Mercy Me, Jeremy Camp, and Tim Timmons are together at the Park City Arena there near Wichita. That concert starts at 7 for those artists. The same group of folks, Mercy Me, Jeremy Camp, and Tim Timmons, will have a 7 o'clock concert on November 14th at the T-Mobile Center in Kansas City. Again, all of the concert information is available to you at angel95fm.com, and keep listening for further concert updates and more information right here at your radio station, Angel 95 FM.
0: Angel 95 weather update, courtesy of Heartland Christian Association. They're having their two-day fundraiser, October 1st and 2nd. 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Check out the weather. We're looking at 74 high and lows in the 60s. 90% chance of thunderstorms in the forecast. Thursday, 70 high, 53 low, and a 73% chance of showers in the forecast. 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
1: Angel 95 weather update, courtesy of Heartland Christian Association. 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Check out the weather. We're looking at 74 high and lows in the 60s. 90% chance of thunderstorms in the forecast. Thursday, 70 high, 53 low, and a 73% chance of showers in the forecast. 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
1: 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Elevation Worship is at T-Mobile Center, Kansas City, Missouri, on October 9th. That's a 7 o'clock concert there for Elevation Worship on the October 9th date at T-Mobile Center, Kansas City, Missouri. The Isaacs, October 17th at McPherson Opera House. That, of course, is in McPherson. 7 o'clock is the beginning of that concert for the Isaacs on October 17th. October 20th, Skillet will be in Kansas City, Missouri. Check it out on our webpage. Also, Disciple on the 23rd of October will be at the Wilson Park in Arkansas City, starting at 7 for Disciple. October the 23rd, November 6th, Mercy Me, Jeremy Camp, and Tim Timmons are together at the Park City Arena there near Wichita. That concert starts at 7 for those artists. The same group of folks, Mercy Me, Jeremy Camp, and Tim Timmons, will have a 7 o'clock concert on November 14th at the T-Mobile Center in Kansas City. 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
0: Angel 95 weather update, courtesy of Heartland Christian Association. 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Check out the weather. We're looking at 74 high and lows in the 60s. 90% chance of thunderstorms in the forecast. Thursday, 70 high, 53 low, and a 73% chance of showers in the forecast. 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
1: Hey, Cap, you and Clay take care of each other up there, man. 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
0: 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That's their yearly fun drive to support also Angel 95. Check out the weather. We're looking at 74 high and lows in the 60s. 90% chance of thunderstorms in the forecast. Thursday, 70 high, 53 low, and a 73% chance of showers in the forecast. 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
1: Hey, bud. I just had a few minutes alone in the car, and I'm going to call and say hi. 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All right, love and miss you guys. Talk to you later.

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1: 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Elevation Worship is at T-Mobile Center, Kansas City, Missouri on October 9th. That's 7 o'clock. A concert there for Elevation Worship on the October 9th date at T-Mobile Center, Kansas City, Missouri. The Isaacs, October 17th at McPherson Opera House. That, of course, is in McPherson. 7 o'clock is the beginning of that concert for the Isaacs on October 17th. October 20th, Skillet will be in Kansas City, Missouri. Check it out on our webpage. Also, Disciple on the 23rd of October will be at the Wilson Park in Arkansas City, starting at 7 for Disciple. October the 23rd, November 6th, Mercy Me, Jeremy Camp, and Tim Timmons are together at the Park City Arena there near Wichita. That concert starts at 7 for those artists. The same group of folks, Mercy Me, Jeremy Camp, and Tim Timmons, will have a 7 o'clock concert on November 14th at the T-Mobile Center in Kansas City. Again, all of the concert information is available to you at angel95fm.com, and keep listening for further concert updates and more information right here at your radio station, Angel 95 FM.
0: Angel 95 weather update, courtesy of Heartland Christian Association. 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Check out the weather. We're looking at 74 high and lows in the 60s. 90% chance of thunderstorms in the forecast. Thursday, 70 high, 53 low, and a 73% chance of showers in the forecast. 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
0: 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Check out the weather. We're looking at 74 high and lows in the 60s. 90% chance of thunderstorms in the forecast. Thursday, 70 high, 53 low, and a 73% chance of showers in the forecast. 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
2: 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Elevation Worship is at T-Mobile Center, Kansas City, Missouri on October 9th. That's a 7 o'clock concert there for Elevation Worship on the October 9th date at T-Mobile Center, Kansas City, Missouri. The Isaacs, October 17th at McPherson Opera House. That, of course, is in McPherson. 7 o'clock is the beginning of that concert for the Isaacs on October 17th. October 20th, Skillet will be in Kansas City, Missouri. Check it out on our webpage. Also, Disciple on the 23rd of October will be at the Wilson Park in Arkansas City, starting at 7 for Disciple October the 23rd. November 6th, Mercy Me, Jeremy Camp, and Tim Timmons are together at the Park City Arena there near Wichita. That concert starts at 7 for those artists. The same group of folks, Mercy Me, Jeremy Camp, and Tim Timmons, will have a 7 o'clock concert on November 14th at the T-Mobile Center in Kansas City. Again, all of the concert information is available to you at angel95fm.com, and keep listening for further concert updates and more information right here at your radio station, Angel 95 FM.
1: Angel 95 weather update, courtesy of Heartland Christian Association. 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We're looking at 74 high and lows in the 60s. 90% chance of thunderstorms in the forecast. Thursday, 70 high, 53 low, and a 73% chance of showers in the forecast. 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
0: 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Check out the weather. We're looking at 74 high and lows in the 60s. 90% chance of thunderstorms in the forecast. Thursday, 70 high, 53 low, and a 73% chance of showers in the forecast. 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
1: 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Elevation Worship is at T-Mobile Center, Kansas City, Missouri on October 9th. That's a 7 o'clock concert there for Elevation Worship on the October 9th date at T-Mobile Center, Kansas City, Missouri. The Isaacs, October 17th at McPherson Opera House. That, of course, is in McPherson. 7 o'clock is the beginning of that concert for the Isaacs on October 17th. October 20th, Skillet will be in Kansas City, Missouri. Check it out on our webpage. Also, Disciple on the 23rd of October will be at the Wilson Park in Arkansas City, starting at 7 for Disciple, October the 23rd. November 6th, Mercy Me, Jeremy Camp, and Tim Timmons are together at the Park City Arena there near Wichita. That concert starts at 7 for those artists. The same group of folks, Mercy Me, Jeremy Camp, and Tim Timmons, will have a 7 o'clock concert on November 14th at the T-Mobile Center in Kansas City. 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
0: Angel 95 weather update, courtesy of Heartland Christian Association. They're having their two-day fundraiser, October 1st and 2nd. That's their yearly fun drive to support also Angel 95. Check out the weather. We're looking at 74 high and lows in the 60s. 90% chance of thunderstorms in the forecast. Thursday, 70 high, 53 low, and a 73% chance of showers in the forecast. 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

always that simple. But you gotta appreciate where I'm headed. I'm focused, no back end. On my knees, calling God, trying to tap in. Ones you love, do you dirty? They hacked in. Ever lose faith, the devil attacked in. You can give your last to them or give your heart. Know as soon as they get it, they tear apart. I've been covered in blood, they gotta go. Dedicated to God, they gotta know. I've been here before, they just won't be gone. Devil at the door, though I won't be home. I've been on my own, I just walk with God. Bunch of days was tough, bunch of times was hard. Where I'm headed, don't know, and that's okay. As long as he by my side, I'll find a way. I know I'm not denied, I might be delayed. Let me pray through the day and be okay. What they did, I forgive them, I give them grace. Keep my patience for blessings, it ain't a race.

0: Heartland Christian Association's annual fundraiser to benefit Angel Mighty 5 FM will be here soon. 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
1: Angel 95 weather update, courtesy of Heartland Christian Association. 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Check out the weather. We're looking at 74 high and lows in the 60s. 90% chance of thunderstorms in the forecast. Thursday, 70 high, 53 low, and a 73% chance of showers in the forecast. 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
1: With SRN News, I'm Rich Thomason in Washington. Cockpit chaos aboard a flight from Dubai to Israel, forcing an emergency landing.
2: According to multiple reports, a Fly Dubai flight to Tel Aviv was diverted to an airport in Saudi Arabia because of an incident aboard the Boeing 737. An Israeli official says an emergency signal was transmitted after the pilots got into a physical altercation with each other. An airline spokesperson did not provide further details about the incident, but said the plane landed safely and that all the passengers were accounted for. I'm Mark Neufeld.
1: The last of the U.S. troops stationed in Iraq have been withdrawn as of this morning. The curtain falls on the long-running American mission in that country, right next door to Iran.
3: Prime Minister Ali Azadi has vowed to disarm Iranian-backed militias and bring all weapons under state control. But the hardest-line factions have resisted his plans, and those groups could now see their influence grow without the American presence. The Kurds, who run an autonomous region in the north where hundreds of U.S. troops have been based, are concerned about a possible security vacuum, and some others fear a resurgence of the Islamic State group. The Iraqi government has called it the Day of Sovereignty and declared a public holiday.
1: And that's the BBC's Hugo Bishaga. Another sleepless night, another deadly night for civilians in Ukraine. At least four fatalities reported following another Russian missile and drone barrage targeting Kiev and surrounding areas. It can be found at America.gov, a new AI-infused website unveiled by President Trump. He says it will help Americans in their dealings with the federal government. The website proclaims, whatever you need from government, start here. Latest inflation updates due out later this morning. Ahead of that, stock futures are mixed. Dow futures are up 48 points, while the NASDAQ futures are down 16. This is SRN News. New look at which Americans are going to church.
4: The study from the Pew Research Center looks at attendance through the filter of where people live. And what it finds is that folks from rural America are the most likely to be in the pews on Sunday morning. 42% compared to 37% of suburbanites and 33% of those who live in cities. When it comes to volunteering at the church, soup kitchen, or other charity, people in the suburbs are number one at 31%. Michael Harrington reporting.
1: U.S. Commission on International Religious Freedom is urging the Trump administration to apply targeted sanctions to India's RSS group for its persecution of Christians. The RSS is a right-wing Hindu nationalist volunteer organization accused of fomenting hatred of India's small Christian minority and allegedly organizing violent attacks on believers. The vice chair of the commission says the U.S. government has an opportunity to hold India accountable. This is SRN News. If better sleep is what you seek, new study recommends laying off the caffeine well before you hit the sack.
5: The study published in the journal Sleep Medicine Reviews says in order to get the best night's sleep, you should stop drinking caffeine nearly 9 hours before bedtime. Researchers say caffeine intake closer than that could cost you up to 45 minutes of good rest a night. Previous studies advise delaying your first cup of coffee till 90 minutes after you wake up to help balance hormones, especially cortisol, which regulates stress. John Scott reporting.
1: President Trump likes to make name changes. Lake Ontario, the Gulf of Mexico, now artificial intelligence. He signed an executive order directing all branches of the federal government to call it super intelligence, SI, instead of AI. Mr. Trump signed the order after a summit at the White House with tech CEOs. More details, SRNNews.com.
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Check out the weather. We're looking at 74 high and lows in the 60s. 90% chance of thunderstorms in the forecast. Thursday, 70 high, 53 low, and a 73% chance of showers in the forecast. 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

Angel 95, Wamego, Manhattan. Let's go to Wamego and find out what's going on here. They got a giant Toto ribbon cutting ceremony planned for October 2nd. Something big coming there to Wamego, and it's the giant Toto. It'll be a fun community celebration and another great addition to the Wamego experience as Oktoberfest is coming October 3rd. Right around the corner, downtown Wamego will come alive with vendors, food, activities, and plenty of Oz-inspired fun. It's all happening on October 3rd for Oztoberfest in Wamego.

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1: Do you know grandparents who are raising their grandchild or grandchildren? My friend Teresa of Nanahood.com suggests some ways the rest of us can help and encourage grandparents who are in that challenging situation. First, of course, they need our prayers. We can also offer to babysit for a day, an evening, even an hour. These grandparents need a break. And if we can afford to, it might be helpful to buy clothes or shoes for the children. That might be greatly appreciated. Then we can offer to listen. They may need that. And until we've walked in their shoes, we shouldn't offer advice. Just listen. These are great ideas from Teresa, and I hope we all can support each other in this incredible adventure called grandparenting.
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7: That's counselor and mom, Michelle Niedert, and she's back with us today on Focus on the Family with Jim Daly. I'm John Fuller, and thanks for joining us.
6: Yeah, John, this is such an important topic. How do we strengthen our children, particularly our girls, in this book, Strong and Secure? And Michelle's done a great job raising the right issues for us as parents to be kind of over the target on, right? A girl's identity, her sense of self-worth, her relationship with Christ, all kind of the foundations so that the other things culture will throw at them can be managed in those contexts. And if you didn't listen to the broadcast last time, get the app. It's the best way to do it. 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But I'm looking forward to today. 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
7: Yeah, I really liked how she framed it in terms of helping our kids grab on to the Father heart of God, and He's our source. 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
6: Michelle, welcome back.
8: Thanks.
6: It's good to have you with us again to continue this discussion. You know, I feel like my whole parenting experience is just kind of in my brain, things I need to remember to do, kind of a creation of a list, I guess, is how I would express it. Make sure we're reading the Word together, and we did that when the boys were younger more often. Now it's in their 20s. I'm sending them more scripture every few days. Hey, this caught my attention. Here's why. Thought it might apply to you. So you've got to find ways to keep bringing the Word in front of your young people, whatever age, high school or college, I think. What do you do to try to keep that connection spiritually, especially with your daughter at a distance? She's in college, but your son's still at home.
8: Yeah. Yeah. I think it is. The other day, Nolan came in and he was just overwhelmed. He had woken up late and he needs uniform shorts, and we don't know what happened to him, but they weren't in the house. And
6: Gym bag.
8: And so we do think maybe the gym bag, he runs track right now. And so, but he just woke up in a mood. Now, and this is what I want to tell parents. This is why you stay grounded while your kids are having that mood. And it was a little tough. I was up that morning, and by the grace of God, I had already listened to some scripture. And so I said to him, as he was in my room kind of frantically looking, I said, I got you. You need to go take your shower. But before you do, I just said, Alexa, open the Bible app and read us the word of the day. And we just listened to that together. And he was like, Mom, how did you know that was going to fit? And I said, well, I happened to hear it a couple minutes ago. So I had already done that that day.
6: Still
8: but then he went up and took a shower. We did not find the shorts, so we had to get to school early to borrow some out of Lost and Found. Borrow, I use lightly. And so we got there, and on the way there, he said, Mom, thank you for staying so calm when I was so upset.
6: So he noticed.
8: He noticed that I was a spiritual extension cord of God's peace to him in the midst of that difficult time, and he expressed some gratitude, which is rare. That doesn't happen all the time. But I will tell you, I think that is so important. And then I looked at him and I said, now I know I need to pray you find shorts when you get inside there, but how else can I pray for you today? And he's like, I got a test. I think I'm ready, but I got a test. And I'm like, okay, thanks. And so I think, especially with my daughter far away, I ask her a lot, how can I pray for her? Sometimes I will notice things and I will, you know, you got to be careful with that so you don't sound like you're preaching at them or correcting them, because kids take advice as criticism in this when they're in college. Yeah. And I think it's really important that we be aware of that. So I think we continue to share God's word. If God lays a scripture on your heart, I love, especially they like the memes. So they like you to find the photo with the scripture and share it with them. And so I do that a lot with them as well. I say a lot in the office to people who are not believers that hope deferred will make the heart sick. In fact, that's how kids, a lot of times teenage girls, end up depressed, is they're struggling with some anxiety or some external pressure. And then they all of a sudden think they can fix it, and they try to fix it, and then they can't fix it. They try to get their friends to help them fix it, and then their hope gets deferred, and it makes their heart sick, and they end up sometimes even clinically depressed because of it. So I think we can weave that scripture in, but if we're going to do that, we as parents have to be in that word, knowing that word, letting it come. I really believe it's meant to breathe life in and through us.
6: Yeah.
8: I do have some parents who are reading this devotional themselves. house. I had a mom ask me, how could I use this devotional? Because I don't think my daughter will read it when I give it to her in college. I said, what if you look through it? Because I'm writing about the difficulties teens are facing and young adults that we treat in our counseling center all the time. What if it just gave you words to say and questions to ask? And she came back to me and said, I've had the best conversations with my daughter. I didn't realize one of her friends was going through a bad breakup and how much a bad boyfriend can affect you. And so she learned some of the topics that they're living through better, especially when it's your first. Your first is always difficult.
6: Yeah. Let me take us back to that reaction when your son was kind of out of sorts. And I think it's really important because the other response, I'd like to describe it and then have you respond to it. Because in that environment, you as the parent can be sucked in. And you now are anxious about the poor planning that your teen has displayed, and it's pushing your buttons.
8: Oh, it is. Like not if, only that, like I didn't train him well enough. He's disorganized. What's wrong with him? Why can't he keep up with his stuff? That's the wrong response in a crisis moment for a parent to give, even though it's running through our heads, right?
6: That's the hook. Yes. How do you back out of that frenzy as the parent and not fall for the bait? And I'm not saying your teen is baiting you per se, but they're in a frenzy and you have to be the adult in the room like you did.
8: Yeah.
6: But if you are more easily prone as a parent to get into the fray emotionally and go, well, why didn't you plan? You know, I'm busy. I've got all this going on today. I don't have time to look for your shorts. That's your job, not my job. Mm. And this ends up in conflict rather than shalom.
8: You're right. And that's probably what would have happened. I had two clients cancel that morning by the grace of God. So I wasn't getting ready for work like I normally am at the same time he's getting ready for school. So on a typical day, I'd be like, Nolan, I don't have time for this. I've got to get my own makeup on and get in the car right. and stuff like that. So there, I think that's reality. I think, though, that we want to try as much as we can to, I don't think it's their bait. I think it's the bait of the enemy.
6: I would agree.
8: Right? Trying to cause destruction in our lives. And let me say this. There are days that would have been more my response. And you know what you do then? And let me say this, guys, as I'm dealing with kids who hear other kids talk about their parents, and they're coming back with parental resentments and complaints, if you want to prevent that, then you tell them it was a bad day and you're sorry. You both had a bad day and you commiserate together. And you apologize for the fact that you didn't do any better job than them of regulating your own emotions. But I think the thing that I think about more than the list, because I know I'm a list person too, I am learning to get out of the list. And this is part of dialectical behavioral therapy and mindfulness, and that is being present. Mm-hmm. It grounds people. And I am learning that in the midst of the frenzy of the shorts, what's more important is my presence than how we look to the school, how he looks in the midst of this. And that's the other thing I think I've really learned. I have learned that, so what if you have to pay for an ID badge? It's not the end of the world. Sometimes we as parents, when our kids are showing their character weaknesses, just like we do in our marriages, we globalize those weaknesses and we awfulize them. Those are terms for cognitive distortions. And we make them bigger deals than they really are. I think we approach our kids, what I see in Jesus' life, with his messy disciples, and they are messier than our kids, I think, when I really get in and read those gospels, he continuously extends compassion, accountability, but compassion. And you know what? My mom had to run my tennis skirt up to school, you know, when I was a kid. I relate to that.
6: What goes around
8: comes
6: around.
8: I had those messy moments. I can't find my keys some morning. So I think sometimes we even have a greater intolerance for the things we see in our kids that are inside us as weaknesses. We wish we could correct that. And that is God's job. That is not our job to do. It is God's job to see if he can break that generationally in the next generation. And he does that by the Spirit being stronger in them, not by us working harder at making sure the shorts are there.
6: You know, another example that you had about presence, and we touched a little bit on this last time, but to explore it a little bit more, because it's so critical, because so much connection is made in this idea of presence, because that's where there's a calming effect for your child, which is a good thing. But you would tuck your son in at night, I think, maybe your daughter too, and in this case, tickle his back, I think was an example.
8: No, not exactly. Okay, so here's the thing. We are so good with the God, I feel sad generation, the little preschoolers. We tuck our kids in. We wind them down at night. Uh-huh. But here's why we're seeing anxiety in 10-year-olds. Because they go to soccer practice and they do all this stuff. And we're rolling them into bed to just try to get them to sleep. And we're tired too. And then they lay in that bed and all the anxious thoughts have time to crowd in. And so I think it's really important for us as parents, as they get older, to still take that moment. And what I have done is, and this is part of somatic healing therapy. I didn't even know that because that didn't exist when I started this. I had a friend who was a massage therapist, and she taught me the importance of healing touch and relaxing touch. So I have rubbed my kids' back just real gently, not full on muscles, but at times I have, and here's why. Sometimes I will touch my kids' back, and let me tell you a great example of this that ended up being a very spiritual moment for us. One night, so when your kids get past the age of elementary school and you're tucking them in, sometimes they have to come tuck you in because you're in bed before them when they get to this high school age, yes, and college age, especially when she was home from college.
7: They outlast
8: I could
7: us.
8: Not. They out, she so outlasts me now. So then, but I said to her, when you go to bed, come say goodnight to me, you know, still. And so she came in one night and she was in high school and I was rubbing her back and I'm like, oh my goodness, your neck is like a knot. And she said to me, I'm so stressed. I have this due, this due, this due. And okay, we talked about the list, right? My first thought was, yeah, and I watched you watch a show, drink your coffee, go with your friend. You know, she's mobile by then. She had time to do it, but that is not the time to bring that up. In that moment, when your kid is about to go upstairs and try to get the rest of it done, I said, can I pray for you? Can I just pray that God would give you focus and make it faster and just have the grace to help you out like I need when I'm under a book deadline, if I'm honest, yeah, you know, some of you relate to that. And so I prayed over her. I looked at my email one last time before I went to bed and an email popped in from one of the teachers and said, I don't know why, but I'm going to postpone this test. I just have a bad feeling about it. I don't think you guys are going to be ready. And I thought, oh my gosh, God answered our prayers. Right. Well, I mean, we got to experience God in the moment. And she came popping downstairs real quick and goes, Mom, did you see it? Mm. And I was like, isn't that amazing? We got to experience God together in that moment. Mm. So I think there's lots of things we can do as parents just to really, it's called attunement in the psychological world. And what it means is fully paying attention, and we do this as therapists, not only to what somebody's saying, but all the nonverbal cues, because we know 93% of everything that's communicated is nonverbal. Mm. I think there's a lot of things like that that we as parents can work on that breed real strong connection with our kids. I think it's something for us to become aware of ourselves. I think it's good for us to learn to attune to our own bodies and help ask God to make us aware of that. I ask God to make me aware of things that the unseen, doesn't scripture talk about that, to focus on the unseen? So I want to see in my kids' lives the unseen that they're not talking to me about through their bodies and then through the spirit, because there are spiritual battles, which you referenced earlier in the last episode, Jim, that our kids are battling that I want to participate mm-hmm. in the warfare of in their lives.
7: Yeah. Mm-hmm. That's Michelle Niedert, and she's our guest today on Focus on the Family with Jim Daly. Covering some of the principles in her excellent book, Strong and Secure, 100 Devotions for Young Women. This really is a great tool for you to use, as she indicated earlier, even if your child isn't going to use it with you. 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
6: You know, Michelle, one of the things that we can fail our children with is our inability to listen intently. And you speak about that very expressly. I think because we're moving fast, it's not a guilt statement. It's just in my head, in my list, remember to slow down and really listen, which for me as an extrovert, I'm assuming that might be true for you. It's one of the hardest things for us to get a hold of because we want to keep moving and really to be still so we can hear the other person, in this case, our children. So listening to the body, that's great, observing those things. but then actually listening to what they say rather than doing the lecture. It's really hard because we've done life. And, you know, we were 17, we were 25, we kind of know the game, we know what's going on, we know what's best for you, but how do you listen and bite your tongue not to just spew advice, which, you know, sometimes advice is good, but it's a different role as your kids get older, even in teen years. So how do you do that? How do you listen intently?
8: So I think the first thing you do is you listen with your eyes. Mm-hmm. And that gets back to that pivot we talked about in the episode with the screens.
6: Yep.
8: So we need to put our eyes on them. And some of us are doers and we're busy doing. And I think one thing we need to accept is sometimes our kids are going to tell us stuff we might even be, gosh, can I say it, a little bored as we're listening? And so I think, but we need to accept that and do that well. And here's what I think we do next. You know, in this stage of life, this older teen, young adult stage, we are no longer teachers, we are coaches. And coaches ask great questions. So if I were to tell a parent, how do you become equipped in this stage? More than anything is, don't learn the scripture, ask them what scripture they would use in this situation. Mm-hmm. Don't give them advice, ask them what they think they might consider doing. And so I think you listen and then you question, not with like an intent to dissect, but I think you question with curiosity. And it's not an interrogation thing. It's more of a like, I'm unwrapping a present and you're the present and I want to get to know all the details of my present. Mm-hmm. And so when I have a teenager in my office, that's what it's like. But I think I take that same skill and I apply it to my kids. This is a gift from God that's unfolding before my very eyes and developing. And young adulthood, they're not done. You know, my 18-year-old's got 6 years left of brain development or up to 8. That brain's only a third of the way done. So I'm curious about what's still developing there. And so I think asking the questions, she has a boyfriend. How's it going? What's been good lately? What's been hard lately with that relationship? And I think when we ask and then sometimes we just say, I'm glad you shared that with me. That's something I can pray about. Mm-hmm. Instead of coming back with, well, let me, you know, I'm an expert, right, in relationships. I mean, I've been trained by John Townsend and Henry Cloud on boundaries. I can tell you what's healthy and what's toxic and what's narcissistic. And one time I did say to her, I said, sometimes I want to make sure that, and this is where how I think you do it where you're showing them that you're for them. When you do give the advice, I wonder a lot. I said, I'm wondering if he is balancing his own life with your life. He just seems to be around a lot. Now, what I really said is that relationship seems to be getting awfully close, right? But I did it in such a way it sounded like a question.
6: Mm-hmm.
8: I didn't make an observation or a judgment. And she said to me, I love it. She said, you know, I've been thinking about that too, Mom. I think I probably need to talk to him a little bit about that. I felt a little bit about that. And I'm glad you noticed it. Some other people have noticed it. I think it's hard because I want to feel connected. And, you know, she sometimes hasn't. And we're navigating hard things with our kids. A lot of parents I know who are listening to this, you're so jealous because you wish your kid would talk to you like this, right? And I've read a lot of books like How to Listen So Your Teen Will Talk and Talk So Your Teen Will Listen. I think there's a lot of things we can pick up in skills with that ourselves as parents. But I think the biggest thing is set your agenda aside and try to learn more about theirs.
6: Yeah, that's good. That's really good. You know, right at the end here, we need to, I think, emphasize this idea of identity because it's so crucial, especially, again, to our daughters. And strong and secure, you've inclined it to the daughters in our families.
8: Yes.
6: I think it's one of the reasons that so many kids coming from Christian homes go off to college and kind of lose it.
8: Yeah.
6: Because they've been under, you know, good guidelines, mm-hmm. solid parenting parameters, those kinds of things. Now, all of a sudden, they've been taught the do nots, but they don't understand why. And they go into this college environment and drinking is available and partying is available and other things are available. So their ability to discern is not as strong as it could have been. So in that context, wrapped in identity, how do we get our daughters in the best position possible? Right here at the end, this is the million-dollar question.
8: Here we go.
6: to survive that environment, not just survive, but to thrive as a believer in Christ and to do well.
8: Mm-hmm. Okay, so first of all, I think it's more about the do's than the do nots, and right. We focused on that. I think it's also, I changed my mind about this. I didn't want my kids to date in high school, but then I realized I wanted them to have their first breakup under my roof. Mm-hmm. So we started loosening the parameters in the last couple of years. My parents, when I asked them their biggest parenting mistake with me, they told me, like when I was a young therapist, I asked them this, that they thought you hold on and then you drop them off. And actually, my mom said we should have let one. We did a better job with your brothers and sisters. You fought so hard against our grip because we didn't let one finger go every year until you were ready to go.
6: That's a good.
8: So
6: good
8: I think
6: metaphor.
8: That's a. Yeah, my parents were wise people and learned from their mistakes, I think, as they went along. And so I think that's part of it. I think, though, this identity piece is formulated partially with what we can do. But I will tell you this, and we didn't quite get to this. I read Bound by Honor as a 22-year-old therapist, and I took that to heart, the value of a mentor, because I am a product of the mentors of the kingdom, of the church through high school and college. And so I hired a vocal coach for my daughter that I didn't really care how good her voice turned out. This was a 20-something-year-old woman of God who was way cooler than I was, who spoke truth in my daughter's life and would share things. My daughter would share things with her she wasn't sharing with me. Mm-hmm. And so I think if you want to line this up well, identity's got to come from a lot of different sources. And I think it's got to come from the youth leaders. I think sometimes it comes from Christian coaches and other believers in their lives. I think it also comes from making sure they have, and this was something I really prayed hard about, is that when her roommate is a pastor's daughter and a dedicated believer. And you know what? They did not pick each other that way. They picked each other because they loved thrifting, coffee, and Jesus. And Jesus was third on that list as they looked. And neither one was a cheerleader. And no offense to those who are cheerleaders. I was Miss Peppy of the year, but that's not my daughter's thing. So she probably was done living with me. And that's what I think, especially if your kids are not going off to a Christian university, how are they going to find the other believers in their school? So that, let me tell you what you don't do with a kid. And I think this is getting harder and harder in our culture today. You do not put a kid who's got a broken arm, let's say they're struggling with anxiety or something already, you do not put them in a canoe to swim upstream with one paddle. They need other people on the boat to help them move that boat along the upstream of our culture today. Mm. It takes a whole rowing crew. Especially maybe your kid's got both arms. It still takes that. And that is, I think, a huge part of this is what campus ministry are they going to be involved in? Where are they going to plug in so that they can swim that stream? And here's the other thing that we have to do. We can't own their behavioral choices for them when they're younger. I think we start letting them fail early while they're under our roofs. So they're not so far away when disaster hits. And right. So I would tell any parent who's saying, no, you're not going to the dance in that skirt. Let her wear the skirt and learn the lesson sometimes. It's hard. Mm-hmm. I asked her to go up and pray one time and let God handle it with her. This idea that Lynn and I have of the Father heart of God, and that's what I told her when she left to go to school. I'm going to get... I said, I'm leaving, but he's not. He's always going to be with you, and he is going to carry you through this. And that's why we wrote this book, because some girl's mom didn't say that to her. And we want these young women in college to know that they are not alone. That's a lie. They may feel alone, mm-hmm. but they have a Heavenly Father who's with them. And there is community out there. Maybe it's going to take 6 Bible studies to find the right one and 3 churches, you know, but it's there for these girls. And they may get hurt sometimes, but he's going to help them heal from the hurt, and he's going to make them wiser, and they'll be more protected the next time. And maybe they're like her and the bank account is low, and he's going to provide. And we want them to begin to develop that strength and that resilience that can only come. It won't. Yeah. No parent can give that to them. Only their Heavenly Father can.
6: Yeah. Well, I think you get the passion from Michelle. Michelle, yeah. Thanks for those heart tears,
8: yeah,
6: and the mama tears that you have there. And I think you could see she is here for you. And she's written this down in a great resource, Strong and Secure. You can get a copy just by calling us, getting in touch with us and saying, I'd like to get a copy of Michelle's book. If you can make a gift of any amount, monthly, one time, doesn't matter, we'll send the book as our way of saying thank you for being part of the ministry and being able to reach back to moms that need this kind of help. So let me say in advance, thank you for helping us.
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6: Also, John, let me read this testimony that we received. Michelle, this will go right to your heart. This is a woman named Anne from Nebraska. She says, as a stay-at-home mom of three teenagers, this is right up your alley, I listen almost daily to your broadcast. 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But also, as a Christian, I often find myself sharing episodes with friends and family, which, by the way, as an aside, that is a great way to help us expand to new listeners. 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Mm-hmm. She went on to say, God is really working through this ministry. You are in our prayers, and we are grateful for that. So you're going to touch Anne and many of the Anne moms out there with the message you shared with us. So thank you, Michelle, for being with us.
8: Thanks for having me.
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12: With SRN News, I'm Rich Thomason in Washington. They are out of there. The last American troops stationed in Iraq have been withdrawn.
13: The withdrawal agreed on 2 years ago comes against the backdrop of the ongoing war between the U.S. and Iran that has sometimes spilled over into Iraq, with Iran-backed militias firing on U.S. troops and the U.S. striking the group's strongholds. Baghdad's touted the end of the U.S. mission as a sign of the country's increasing strength and sovereignty. The withdrawal is also being celebrated by Iran-backed groups, and that has raised concerns among some other Iraqis, particularly in the Kurdish region. Meanwhile, questions loom around the future of the Iraqi militias, which the Baghdad government wants, with little success so far, to disarm. I'm Charles Tillotson.
12: A cockpit fight between the pilots. Apparently it involved a stabbing, forced a Fly Dubai flight to Tel Aviv to make an emergency landing in Saudi Arabia today. The Boeing 737 did land safely. All the passengers are okay. How do Americans feel about the economy? Many hold a decidedly negative view, according to one index.
14: Consumer confidence fell sharply in September as Americans face rising gas prices and continued geopolitical tensions, challenges President Trump says he's working to address. The conference board's leading index dropped more than 6.5 points from August. Chief economist Dana Peterson says confidence deteriorated notably, with business assessments turning negative for the first time in 2 years. Justin Lorman reporting.
12: The latest inflation update is due out this morning with release of the PCE price index for August. It's the Fed's preferred gauge of inflation, plays a role in what the central bank does with interest rates. On Wall Street, the Dow futures are up 3 points. This is SRN News. Christians are under siege in Sudan.
15: The Muslim government is fighting Muslim rebels in the African country, and both sides are killing and abusing Christians along the way. The fighting has now come to the Nuba Mountains, long a refuge for Sudan's small Christian minority. War and Islamic terrorism are wreaking havoc amongst Christian communities all across sub-Saharan Africa, with crises developing in Nigeria, Somalia, Eritrea, Burkina Faso, and Mali. Michael Harrington reporting.
12: The Pope's recent visit to France has put a spotlight on how the country is processing hundreds of thousands of priest abuse cases. The Independent National Authority for Recognition and Reparation announced this month that so far, only about 2,000 people who reported being sexually abused by priests have sought reparations. Survivors who went through the process were awarded an average of about $41,000 each. This is SRN News. Will the NBA champion New York Knicks be visiting the Trump White House?
16: The answer may depend on who you consider Knicks. In June, team owner James Dolan proclaimed on the radio that President Trump had invited the team and that the team said yes. While Dolan may go on Tuesday, Knicks head coach Mike Brown told reporters it'll be a group decision, one that hasn't been made yet. And he didn't say when the team would decide. They play in Washington in December. No NBA champion has visited the White House in either of Donald Trump's two terms. In New York, I'm Andrew Whitman.
12: Starting next year, California law enforcement officers will be banned from using gloves that deliver an electric shock. Governor Gavin Newsom signed the law. It will stay on the books through the year 2030. ICE plans to buy 6,000 pairs of those gloves. They are specially designed to help officers subdue combative individuals. More details, SRNNews.com.
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Check out the weather. We're looking at 74 high and lows in the 60s. 90% chance of thunderstorms in the forecast. Thursday, 70 high, 53 low, and a 73% chance of showers in the forecast. Keeping it here for your home today's Christian music, Angel 95.

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And that webinar is over the noon hour on Wednesday, October 7th.

Here's a newsworthy item from the folks over at the Vicki Schmitz office, the Department of Insurance. Seasons change, bringing falling leaves and cooler temperatures. Insurance Commissioner Vicki Schmitz is encouraging Kansans to use the Kansas Department of Insurance's Autumn Ready Checklist to identify and address seasonal hazards such as clogged gutters, water damage, and strain on heating systems to prevent potential insurance claims. Clean and inspect gutters, drainage in the roof. Clean gutters before leaves accumulate. Make sure downspouts are securely attached and direct water away from the foundation. Look for damage around skylights and chimneys, and loose vents, and ponding water issues in your yard. Remove hazardous limbs and secure exterior property. Address branches that may be touching roofs or siding, trees with visible cracks, and dead or dying limbs ahead of autumn storms that often produce damaging wind and hail. Check for water intrusion and foundation drainage. Don't forget to check for moisture in basements and crawl spaces or by windows, door seals, sump pumps, and backup systems. Prepare plumbing for freezing temperatures. Disconnect exterior hoses. Insulate vulnerable pipes and know where your home's main water shutoff is. And service heating equipment and inspect fire hazards. Proactively examine chimneys and flues. Test smoke and carbon monoxide detectors. And make sure your fire extinguisher is in good condition and easily accessible. Taking a few steps to prepare your home as the seasons change can help prevent insurance claims, according to Commissioner Vicki Schmitz. By addressing potential hazards now, homeowners can reduce the risk of damage to their property throughout the fall and winter months.

0: Let's pray. 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Whether you eat or drink or whatever you do, do it all for the glory of God. 1 Corinthians 10:31. Whatever you do, do it all for the glory of God. This is what the word of the Lord says to us today. Genesis 1:29, God said, "Look, I've given you every seed-bearing plant throughout the earth and all the fruit trees for your food. Look at all this that I've given you. Tremendous, tremendous bounty." 1 Corinthians 9:27, "I discipline my body and I keep it in control." 1 Timothy 4:4 through 5, "Since everything God created is good, we should not reject any of it, but receive it with thanks. For we know it is made acceptable by the word of God and prayer." Father, we commit ourselves to receive of the bounty that you have put in front of us. You created this wonderful world. You put plants in it. You put fruit in it. You put animals in it. You've given us great bounty to take care of our health, to build strength, to have the right protein and carbohydrates and minerals and enzymes, whatever our body needs, Lord. Help us to be wise stewards of this body that you have given us, that we would eat accordingly. We would take of this world's bounty that you have blessed us with. We would be wise with that, Father. And we would let those vitamins and minerals and proteins and carbohydrates and all those different things change the very inner working of our system, cause our heart and our cardiovascular system, cause our breathing systems, the chemical systems of our blood, all of these, our muscles, our sinew, our strength, to come into conformity, that we would feed ourselves the right thing. We would take of this. Whatever we eat or drink, we do it as to the glory of God. And Father, if we get some poison in our body, that you would give us grace and mercy and healing for that poison, because we've dedicated our eating to you, Lord. We repent of a spirit of gluttony. We repent of taking too much, and we commit to take just enough. We commit to your way, Father. We commit to be blessed people, healthy people, walking in your will and your way according to the world that you have created for us, this great bounty that you have placed in front of us, Father. Give us eyes to see and ears to hear and a desire to do the right thing, that we might be strong and healthy examples of goodness and glory in this world, that we are available, we are vital, we are here with energy and insight, with well-working minds, to do what needs to be done, your will, your way, by the power of the Holy Spirit in Jesus, the incredible Christ, in whom we live and move and have our being. This Jesus is our Lord.
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2: When the bottom drops out of life, who do you listen to? 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He's lost nearly everything, and the counsel starts pouring in. Some of it sincere, some of it wrong, all of it well-meaning. Today on Insight for Living, Chuck Swindoll walks us through the lessons Job learned in the middle of his suffering, about discernment, about sound theology, and about the friends who simply show up and sit with us. We begin with prayer.
3: It's been a busy week, Lord. We've been engaged in family life. We've been in touch with friends and co-workers at our employment. We've driven many miles. We've passed the nights, some fretfully, some calmly and at peace. We've taught a group of students here at the church through the latter half of the week. We've encountered surprises. We've dealt with the predictable, the inevitable, and the week has run its course. How grateful we are, free of some disaster that could have leveled us. And your peace has been our habitation and the source of our comfort. Thank you for your grace. We haven't deserved your peace, but you've given it. We don't deserve your favor, but you pour it out. But a few have been struck deeply with surprises and sudden, unexpected trials. You've been there through all of that too. Perhaps to them more than any other, this section will speak, but ultimately to all of us. So give us ears to hear, eyes to see, minds to track with you what you have preserved through the centuries for us. Teach us through the promise of your word that whatever was written in earlier times was written for our learning, that we through patience and comfort in the scriptures might have hope. Hope. What a great thing is hope. Thank you for those who wear the uniform, and today and tomorrow especially, we thank you for each woman and man, each brave soldier, sailor, marine, aviator, those who serve in whatever capacity, on the seas, on the land, in the air, places at home, and dangerous places abroad. Thank you for our commander in chief. Keep him thinking clearly and courageously. Give him the ability to turn off counsel that ought to be shunned and be sensitive to wise and correct advice. Keep him humble, open, available, decisive, morally pure, a leader worth our attention and respect. Thank you for the privilege, our Father, of all things, of our giving to you. You teach us how to do that by giving to us. We do that now as you have forever done it, generously and graciously, joyfully. Thank you for our fairest Lord Jesus, our beautiful Savior, the Lord of the nations, Son of God, Son of Man. We worship him, our Father, as we worship you, in the name of the Lord Jesus. And everybody said, Amen.
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3: I want us to come today to some sort of practical terms with what this book teaches us in a very, very practical way about the way we live our lives, what we learn about ourselves from Job, and then find out what it is we learn from Job about our God. Trust me on this one. You're going to need one or more of the principles sooner than you may realize. And while we have fun with it and have enjoyed ourselves on a number of occasions today, we're rolling up our sleeves and looking at life through Job's viewpoint and learning from his example. So we'll take today's talk mainly from the early part of Job, and then next time we will look at the latter chapter of the book and see what it says about God, but today about ourselves. There was a man in the land of Uz whose name was Job. That man was blameless, upright, fearing God, turning away from evil. We read he had 10 children, 7 sons and 3 daughters. His possessions were great, thousands of sheep and camels, half a thousand of oxen and donkeys, and In fact, the wrap-up statement in verse 3 is that he was the greatest in the East. There was no one better known, perhaps wealthier than Job. Job didn't know it, but there was a dialogue that took place in the invisible world above him. As the Lord and the Satan had this encounter, for some reason Satan allowed into the Lord's presence, and the dialogue turns on the person of Job. The Lord calls Satan's attention to Job and says, "Have you noticed him?" And Satan, in standard operating procedure of sarcasm, says, "Of course, it wouldn't serve you the way you've treated him. He's got penthouse treatment. But you touch what he owns, he'll curse you to your face." Which brings us to the first of seven lessons we learn from Job about ourselves. We never know ahead of time the plans God has for us. Job had no way of knowing this. That morning dawned like every other morning. The night had passed like most every other night. There was no early morning skywriting. There was no angelic visit. There was no tap at the window warning him that something would change, or that all hell would break loose, or the bottom would drop out of his life. He got up that morning like every other morning, and he began the day, only to be interrupted by this messenger and that messenger and the next one and the next one. And before you could sneeze, it seems, the buildings are gone and there are carcasses on the land and the servants have been taken or killed or kidnapped. And Job knows nothing ahead of time. You can't anticipate it correctly. You're unable to predict it accurately. It's impossible to explain it fully. No one can explain it. What you enjoy today, you may not be enjoying this time next year. This isn't designed to make you afraid. It's designed to help get you ready. I remind you, these are principles to live with and to remember. Job's response, verse 20, is absolutely remarkable. Job arose and tore his robe and shaved his head and fell to the ground and worshiped. He said, "Naked I came from my mother's womb, and naked I will return. The Lord gave, the Lord has taken away. Blessed be the name of the Lord." Through all this, we read, Job did not sin, nor did he blame God. Lesson number 2. A vertical perspective will keep us from horizontal panic. A vertical perspective will keep us from horizontal panic. Don't misunderstand. Job doesn't escape into denial. He faces the music, somber and sad that it is. He's overwhelmed. That's why he tore his robe. He's broken and saddened and bankrupt. That's why he shaves his head and sits in ashes. He refuses to escape emotionally through denial. He falls to the ground and worships. What a remarkable response. His vertical perspective is firm, clear, in place. Nothing horizontal will cause this man to panic. I had, I enjoyed, I was blessed, I've lost, they're no longer with me, I'm heartbroken, but the same God who gave is the God who took away. Blessed be his name. I serve and honor and praise and walk with him. When things are rocking along comfortably and enjoyably and with good health and with a full family, my, how high is our view of God? How thrilled we are with those verses of Scripture. How we hang on the words of the sermon and we sing the songs of Zion. But when the bottom drops out, our song is taken from us. And we begin to wonder, was our view of God here really the right view since we're now here. It's easy to lower one's view of God when hardship assaults us. That vertical perspective will save the day. Well, it got worse. It just got worse. Job does not sin or blame God, which frustrates Satan, and does not surprise our God, who already knew Job would be a man of integrity. So there was another day, round two, and Satan comes out swinging. The Lord asks, "Have you noticed my servant Job?" It must have been a great moment in that encounter when the Lord could point to Job and there has been no break in his faith or trust. And Satan has to face the music. But Satan then says, you touch his life, it'll be another story. Skin for skin, chapter 2, verse 4, all that a man has, he will give for his life. Put forth your hand now and touch his bone and his flesh. He'll curse you to your face. He repeats the charge, the warning. So the Lord said, he's in your power. Only spare his life. Satan went out and smote him with boils from the sole of his foot to the crown of his head. You been sick lately? I mean really sick. Fever wouldn't go away. Hospitalized. They couldn't find the cause. Some exotic germ that has leveled you. It affects your job. You don't have disability and now you can no longer work. And that's where he finds himself. It's horrible. He took a potsherd to scrape himself. The itching was maddening as he sat among the ashes. Verse 9, his wife said to him, "Look closely. Do you still hold fast your integrity, Job? Come on, sweetheart. It's enough. Just curse God. Die." You know what? She loved him. Never doubt it. The sickness hasn't made her love the less. Her compassion kicks in, and she just thinks, if we could just pull the plug, you curse him and he'll take you. You and I both know this will end the suffering. Until you're there, don't judge his wife, okay? Until you're there. She's lost everything too. She too has visited the grave sites of 10 precious lives. But he said to her, verse 10, "You speak as one of the foolish women speak. Shall we indeed accept good from God and not accept adversity?" In all this, Job did not sin with his lips. Lesson number 3. Great discernment is needed to detect wrong advice from well-meaning people. Great discernment is needed to detect wrong advice from well-meaning people. That's his wife. This is his wife, men and women. This is his wife. She's loved him through 10 births. She's loved him through the rearing of the children. She's loved him from the beginning of the business to the final building it to the point where they could at last have some relief. And she's loved him when he was nobody and loved him when he became a household word in the homes of the East. And he has to have the courage to hear what is really being said and to detect this is wrong counsel, even though it comes from the lips of my well-meaning wife. By the way, lest you overlook it, when you look at her counsel, verse 9, she questions what God had admired and she encouraged what Satan had predicted. God had said to Satan in verse 3, end of the verse, he still holds fast his integrity. And she's saying, Job, do you still hold fast your integrity? Satan had said, verse 5, he will curse you to your face. And she says to the man she loves, listen, honey, just curse God. And in the presence of the nether world, the enemy is thinking, yes, yes, do it. And you know that his demons are at work all about Job, weakening him, but he stands firm against it. He's discerning. He's courageous. And so must you be when in the midst of a trial, someone who desires your good gives you bad advice. Don't yield. You go back to the scriptures, you find your direction, and you stand firm. Why? Because well-meaning people do not always have a divine viewpoint. The Bible always does. Job knew better. As much as he loved her, he couldn't follow her advice. Not this time. Which brings us to his response. Verse 10, he said to her, you speak as one of the foolish women speaks. Must have been hard for him to say to someone he loved like he loved her. But it needed to be said. Shall we indeed accept good from God and not accept adversity? What great theology. God isn't a divine bellhop waiting for our phone call to fulfill our request for the evening. God isn't here to make us happy, honey. God is here to be glorified in our midst and in our lives, whether for good or for adversity. Both come from him. Lesson number 4. When things turn from bad to worse, sound theology helps us remain strong and stable. When things turn from bad to worse, sound theology helps us remain strong and stable. It's amazing, frankly, that Job, after suffering such a barrage of cataclysmic events, would be thinking so clearly, so correctly, without wavering, no uncertainty. Didn't even entertain her suggestion for a moment. You speak as a fool. Honey, don't say that. Don't even go there. These lips cannot curse God. Death is in his hands. When he's ready to take me, he'll take me. How could he do it? He was so grounded in his knowledge of God. Sound theology. So valuable. Reminds me of a cartoon I saw several years ago, drawn by Charles Schulz, titled back then Peanuts. Remember? Linus is standing with his blanket at the picture window in the living room, and standing beside him is Lucy, who is, of course, in charge. And they're looking at it rain, and it is pouring down rain. You can hardly see the trees out in the backyard from the window. The rain is pouring down. Lucy says, my, look at it rain. If this keeps up, it's going to flood this area, maybe the whole world. Linus says, without hesitation, that will never happen. It says in Genesis 9, verses 7 to 17, that God will never again flood the earth. And he's put a rainbow in the sky to prove that his promise is true. Lucy says, you've taken a big load off my mind. Linus looks at her and says, sound theology has a way of doing that. Maybe this took a big load off Ms. Job's mind. How helpful it is when the one who is suffering can teach the one who is well. Sound theology. Quick warning here, be careful that you don't substitute psychological gobbledygook for good, sound theology. Just be careful that you don't explain all of this around or away by double talk. Don't go there. It'll backfire. My birthday, I got a card, one of my favorite kind of cards. It's a Far Side card. There's a guy hanging by his collar on the limb of a tree, sort of helpless, and his camera's hanging around his neck, and two bears are talking about his fate. And one bear says to the other, his name's Bradshaw. He says he understands I came from a single parent den with inadequate role models. He senses that my dysfunctional behavior is shame-based and codependent, and he urges me to let my inner cub heal. Little pause, and he concludes, I say we eat him. That's great. Let's just eat him alive. Stay with sound theology. Guard against the gobbledygook. Stay away from pop psychology. It seems reasonable at the moment, and then the bottom drops out even further, and it will not stabilize or strengthen you. Well, the friends show up. You may recall, verse 11, three friends heard of all this adversity that had come upon him, and they came each one from his own place. They made an appointment together to come to sympathize with him and comfort him. And when they lifted up their eyes at a distance, they did not recognize him. They raised their voices and wept. And each of them tore his robe and threw dust over their heads toward the sky. And they sat down on the ground with him for 7 days and seven nights, with no one speaking a word to him, for they saw his pain was very great. Fifth lesson, caring and sensitive friends know when to come, how to stay quiet, and what to say. Caring and sensitive friends know when to come, how to stay quiet, and what to say. You might add in parenthesis, if anything at all. I so wish that Eliphaz and Bildad and Zophar had simply stayed silent, been there to fetch some water, bring a little bit of soup or broth, just to be near. You know, these men qualified on the first two, didn't they? They came to Job, they left their homes and the comfort of home, and they traveled however far, we're not told. And when they got there, for 7 days, did the right thing. They simply sat with him. We who have been hospitalized on occasion know the joy of looking across the room and just seeing the face of a friend. And really down deep inside, we're grateful they're not reading us a verse of scripture or giving us their advice or even telling us what we're missing that day in the news outside. They're just there.
2: Sometimes the most loving thing a friend can do is simply show up and say nothing at all. Chuck Swindoll showed us today that when someone we love is suffering, we don't need the perfect words. We need presence. Job's friends got that right for seven silent days before they got it wrong. So think about who's hurting around you. Maybe they don't need your answers. Maybe they just need you to show up. This is Insight for Living. Chuck titled today's message, What Job Teaches Us About Ourselves. 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The book is called Finding God When the World's on Fire. Maybe, like Job was, you're discouraged today. 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Well, Chuck's book, Finding God When the World's on Fire, was written exactly for you. 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
5: Weather-wise, there's a flash flood watch for the area. Multiple rounds of heavy rain with an increasing potential for flooding over portions of north central and northeast Kansas. And that does include Pottawatomie and Riley County, also over in Jackson and Marshall, Nemaha counties as well. Clay, Cloud, Ottawa, Republican, Washington, all affected by the flash flood watch. And excessive runoff may result in flooding of rivers, creeks, streams, and other low-lying and flood-prone areas. Slow-moving moisture laden system is expected to bring the multiple widespread rainfall to 2 to 4 inches, with locally higher amounts of around 6 inches in some areas. Again, just take precaution there. A flood watch is in effect for the Angel 95 listening area.

0: SRN News, I'm Rich Thomason in Washington. Strong consumer spending helped to give the economy a boost in the second quarter, growth coming in at 2.2%. We also have word that inflation cooled a bit last month, even as Americans stepped up their spending. It was a bloody fight between the pilot and the co-pilot of a Fly Dubai jetliner, forcing the Tel Aviv-bound plane to make an emergency landing in Saudi Arabia earlier today. The 737 plunged more than 15,000 feet. An emergency call went out before the plane did land safely. Passengers are all right. The pilots, though, reportedly in the hospital. The final American troops in Iraq have now left the country, ending the U.S. mission there. And now some security analysts fear that Iran could move in to fill the void. The Supreme Court is making it easier to deport some illegal immigrants to countries that they did not come from.
1: On Tuesday, the court granted an emergency request from the Trump administration looking to block a lower court's ruling that such deportations are unlawful. That court ruled the immigrants affected are not given a chance to raise concerns over safety risks before they're sent to countries where they have no ties. In Tuesday's order, the Supreme Court said that it would hear arguments on the case in December and then issue a definitive ruling. Keith Peters, Washington.
0: The campaigner-in-chief set to start a month-long tour of the final sprint to the midterm election.
2: President Trump to hit the campaign trail, targeting key states where Republicans are in very tight races ahead of the midterms. The president starting a 32-day tour, hitting states like

0: Switzerland. The U.S. places 23rd on the happiest list. The least happy nation on earth is Afghanistan. Michael Harrington reporting.
1: A New Jersey man has been sentenced to nearly 6 years in prison for taking homemade explosive devices to a Washington, D.C. church that was preparing for an annual church service celebrating the start of the Supreme Court's term. The man declined to address the court before a federal judge sentenced him Monday to 5 years and 10 months in prison, that to be followed by 3 years of supervised release. This is SRN News. Do not say AI. It's the gist of an executive order issued by President Trump.
2: The order, signed Tuesday, states that going forward, all federal websites, documents, and press releases will no longer mention AI, but only superintelligence. Trump signed the order after a luncheon at the White House with tech CEOs, including Elon Musk, and said super is the best word of all, and it's the simplest, so we're going to be naming it SI, superintelligence. He added, quote, we don't want to hear artificial intelligence because it's not artificial. I'm Tammy Trujillo.
1: Atlanta has been chosen as the first stop for the Olympic torch relay ahead of the 2028 Summer Games in Los Angeles. The L.A. Games will be the first Summer Olympics in the United States since Atlanta hosted back in 1996. The torch relay will visit all 50 states over the course of 3 months leading up to the opening ceremony, July 14th of 28. SRNNews.com.
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0: Welcome to Johnny Erickson Tada Sharing Hope. You know, Johnny's got quite the morning routine. Here she is to tell you all about it.
1: I so enjoy sharing my everyday experiences, and it's all in hopes that what I learned from God's Word in this wheelchair is going to encourage you. This radio program, I mean the whole ministry of Johnny and Friends, is all about sharing hope through every hardship. And man, do I need God's hope, because my life is filled with hardship. I mean, just consider, okay, my get-up routine. Every morning, my get-up girl wakes me up, takes me off my breathing machine, gives me a bath, does toileting routines, straps on my corset so I can breathe, gets me dressed, helps lift me into my wheelchair. It's nearly a two-hour routine every morning, day in and day out. Now, part of that get-up routine while I'm still in bed involves stretching and exercising my limbs. I go through knee bends, leg lifts, hip twists, the whole deal. And after about 15 minutes of all this, the routine concludes with stretching my heel cords. So while I'm still lying flat, my get-up girl holds my foot at a 90-degree angle, gently pushes it to relax my tight Achilles tendon. This prevents foot drop. It helps my feet, you know, be flat on the foot pedals of my wheelchair. All this to say, as she works on my heel cords, I always laugh and tell her, stretch them good. I might need them if I start walking today. You never know. I might just jump out of this wheelchair, and I'm going to need those heel cords to do their thing. It's kind of an offhanded joke, but down deep, we all laugh. And I confess to the Lord Jesus, if you really wanted to heal me today, just know I'm happy for you to do that, whatever you want. Now, my heel cords, for that matter, my entire paralyzed body, has not worked for as long as I can remember. After all that time, it's not like I have this urgent desire to be physically healed. Frankly, although getting up out of this wheelchair would be great, it really is far more wonderful to see how Christ has used this wheelchair to advance his gospel among disabled people around the world. That is a lot more exciting than walking. I mean, I'm like Joseph in the Old Testament, who said, after all his suffering, that God intended it for good, now that, get this, he says, quote, for the saving of many lives. Right there shows God's priority. There really are more important things in life than walking or even having use of your hands. And I'm not saying that walking wouldn't be great. It's just that not walking has provided this marvelous platform for hundreds of thousands of people with disabilities to hear about and respond to Jesus Christ. Think of all the people who have been saved as a result of this diving accident. So, there's my priority. However, I never want to be one to limit the Lord. And so, tomorrow morning, when my get-up girl stretches my heel cords, I'll say, get those feet in shape. You never know what God might be up to today. I'm so grateful that the Lord has given me freedom and joy when it comes to either walking or not walking. Lord Jesus, whatever your will is for me, I gladly receive it. And while I'm in this wheelchair, I'm going to keep partnering with your Holy Spirit to reach more people with the gospel of your grace. Oh, friend, that is a great way to live. Until that glorious day described in Malachi chapter 4, when you and I will, quote, go out and skip like calves released from the stall. Until then, I'm going to get my heel cords ready to go out and skip alongside you and all the other calves.
0: That's what we do here at Johnny and Friends. We're always sharing hope through every hardship. God bless you today, friend, and thanks for listening to Johnny Erickson Tada Sharing Hope.

0: leaving. On the night you're falling all to pieces, you can bring your lonely heart to Jesus. What if I told you that I believe it?
1: Angel 95 weather update, courtesy of Heartland Christian Association. 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Check out the weather. We're looking at 74 high and lows in the 60s. 90% chance of thunderstorms in the forecast. Thursday, 70 high, 53 low, and a 73% chance of showers in the forecast. 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

0: 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Kirk, what's going on?
1: Hey, good morning, and we had a great weekend, great Saturday, Fall Apple Day. Hope you were able to make it out for that. It was a great event. Despite the rain, yeah, that kind of dampened things a little bit. The commanding general's mounted color guard couldn't do everything they would have liked to have done, but the horses were still out there, and people got to meet them, and we had a lot of the other activities that are very popular for Fall Apple Day. If you didn't make it out, put it on your calendar for next September, October timeframe. When they get a chance to fill out the calendar, they'll know the exact date. We'll put that information out probably in the spring, early summer. We'll be able to tell you when Fall Apple Day is, but it's a big event, and I hope you were able to make it out for that. Coming up this Saturday at Fort Riley, we are hosting a Retiree Appreciation Day. It is geared specifically to military retirees, and we have several thousand of those in the area around us here in the Flint Hills, and then we also have retirees who will come from as far away as South or even North Dakota. We've had people come down. That forced state region, Kansas, Nebraska, South Dakota, and North Dakota, is served by our Retirement Services Office at Fort Riley. They are responsible for information. They're responsible for answering questions. They're responsible for helping military retirees figure out their benefits or solve problems if they're having problems and everything. And so we will get military retirees from hundreds of miles away who will make the trip down to Fort Riley to be a part of this event. Probably get a couple of hundred retirees. Again, weather dependent a little bit, as we see with outdoor activities, but even indoor activities, if it's a rainy weekend, people don't always want to make a long drive, but for the local folks, shouldn't be much of an issue at all. Things will start 8 o'clock. Doors will open. It's at Riley's Community Center. They're on Fort Riley. It's the official address is 446 Sites Avenue, but it's right off of Huberner Road, which is the east-west road through Fort Riley. Hopefully, you've got your military ID. If you're a military retiree, you should have your military ID. If there are issues with your military ID, you can check in at the visitor center so you'd be able to get on post. The ID card center, which will not be set up at Riley's Community Center, but easy to find on Fort Riley, the ID card center will be open on Saturday specifically for military retirees to come in and take care of business if they need an updated ID card. That's a big deal. But the doors at the community center will open at 8 o'clock. At 9 o'clock, we'll kick off the event. Fort Riley's Garrison Commander, Colonel Joey Orr, will speak and then welcome people to Fort Riley. And Colonel Jason Marcourt, who is the new commander of Irwin Army Community Hospital, will also speak. And he'll talk to retirees because it's a big deal for military retirees. A lot of them get their medical care through IAC, and at least their prescriptions and things, so they'll talk about that through the day. There will be conversations about TRICARE, Medicare, and all kinds of other health care things, other veterans benefits, retiree benefits. It's a big deal. Goes until about 1 o'clock, and the public health team will be there to give out flu shots as well to military retirees. So if you're a military retiree, please put that on your calendar. Be at Fort Riley. Be there between 8 and 9 to get signed in, and then from 9 o'clock till about 1 o'clock. We'll also have some food we're going to be serving that day as well for those who are in attendance. So come on out to that. That's this weekend for military retirees at Fort Riley.
0: All right. Thank you, Greg, for that report. I hope we get some retirees out there for that event.
1: Absolutely.
0: All right.

0: Angel 95 talking to Paige here over at USD 320 Wamego Schools. Paige, what's happening over your way?
1: Good morning, Jerry. We've got heavy rain over the next few days, so the potential for schedules to change is highly likely. For now, here's what the current schedule looks like. Today, the volleyball teams travel to Silver Lake for a triangular against Silver Lake and Tonganoxie. Tomorrow, 7th and 8th grade volleyball and football teams will travel to Marysville. The varsity football team has a bye week on Friday, so there won't be a Friday night game this week. On Saturday, we're expecting clear skies as high school cross country travels to Centennial Park for the Newton Caps Malin Invitational. JV volleyball heads to Abilene for a tournament, and high school tennis competes in Clay Center. On Monday, varsity tennis hosts a home tournament, while JV tennis travels to Clay Center for the NCKL tournament. JV football will host Topeka Highland Park here in Wamego, and the undefeated Flag football girls will take the home field later Monday evening against Osage City. We'll wrap things up on Tuesday when JV golf competes in the Rock Creek JV Scramble at Cool Springs Golf Course. As always, thank you for supporting our Red Raiders.
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0: 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Elevation Worship is at T-Mobile Center, Kansas City, Missouri on October 9th. That's a 7 o'clock concert there for Elevation Worship on the October 9th date at T-Mobile Center, Kansas City, Missouri. The Isaacs, October 17th at McPherson Opera House. That, of course, is in McPherson. 7 o'clock is the beginning of that concert for the Isaacs on October 17th. October 20th, Skillet will be in Kansas City, Missouri. Check it out on our webpage. Also, Disciple on the 23rd of October will be at the Wilson Park in Arkansas City, starting at 7 for Disciple October the 23rd. November 6th, Mercy Me, Jeremy Camp, and Tim Timmons are together at the Park City Arena there near Wichita. That concert starts at 7 for those artists. The same group of folks, Mercy Me, Jeremy Camp, and Tim Timmons, will have a 7 o'clock concert on November 14th at the T-Mobile Center in Kansas City. 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Aaron Flair's on the line here. Aaron, what's going on up your way?
2: Our homecoming week, so we have lots of different activities taking place. 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And then Saturday morning, our high school volleyball team will travel to Concordia. Matches start at 9 a.m. Our C team and JV volleyball team will also travel to Abilene for their tournament on Saturday, and it also starts at 9 a.m. Next Monday, JV football will travel to Minneapolis. They will kick off at 5 p.m. Middle school will travel to Holton next Monday for volleyball. And then we have our parent-teacher conferences starting next week as well. So lots of events going on at Riley County Schools.
0: All right. Hey, Aaron, thanks for your report today.
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0: Weather-wise, there's a flash flood watch for the area. Multiple rounds of heavy rain with an increasing potential for flooding over portions of north central and northeast Kansas. And that does include Pottawatomie and Riley County. Also over in Jackson and Marshall, Nemaha counties as well. Clay, Cloud, Ottawa, Republican, Washington all affected by the flash flood watch. And excessive runoff may result in flooding of rivers, creeks, streams, and other low-lying and flood-prone areas. Slow-moving moisture-laden system is expected to bring the multiple widespread rainfall to 2 to 4 inches, with locally higher amounts of around 6 inches in some areas. Again, just take precaution there. A flood watch is in effect for the Angel 95 listening area.
5: Angel 95 weather update, courtesy of Heartland Christian Association. 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Check out the weather. We're looking at 74 high and lows in the 60s. 90% chance of thunderstorms in the forecast. Thursday, 70 high, 53 low, and a 73% chance of showers in the forecast. 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

Angel 95, Jerry Q here on the morning show as we're here every Monday through Friday. Glad to have you along. And, well, we have a few of the people that we usually call here, but some are out of the office. So if you haven't heard a report, it's probably because they're out of the office for the day. But in any case, we try to get to all of those area contacts for schools. I know we're not getting a report today, but Manhattan Catholic Schools or Flintville Christian School, probably. I already heard Fort Riley, and we usually call Rock Creek on Thursday. Now, speaking of Thursday and Friday, as a matter of fact, we will be here, but we'll be over at Brothers Coffee. And they're on the Edge now, which is, if you haven't already discovered, their great coffee is over there. North of the K-State football stadium, probably we would say the east lot, also some intramural fields there across the way. There are two big foundation buildings there full of businesses, and they're on the west one, Brothers on the Edge. And we'll be there tomorrow and Friday because it's Heartland Christian Association's harvest time. Once a year we come on the air, and I don't get bulletins like that coming through while we're talking usually, but in any case, we will be on the air, and we'll be talking to various people in our community about their ministries. We'll be asking you to pledge again a donation to the Ministry of Heartland Christian Association. You've heard us mention them. They're a sponsor of the weather and the concerts we have here on the air, and they're a nonprofit, 501c3, and they raise funds for us and help us keep us on the air like all the other advertisers. So it takes both, and we do this once a year. Some radio stations do it more than that, but we do it once a year, and so this is your only real chance to actively be a part of a fun thing we do called Harvest Time. So we'll be offering up special deals. We have folks who've contributed in the past who already come forth and said, hey, I want to contribute. We put their money in a challenge fund, which we kind of put over to the side here and have available to us. But we offer, double and triple pledge time, where if you donate something to us or pledge for the year, we will double or triple your amount. So that'll be happening Thursday and Friday, having some fun times with Brothers. Please come by. I think Brothers will be offering a discount on coffee purchases on Thursday and Friday, too. So come on by and say hi, and we'll be glad to talk to you. Or if you're shy, we won't have to. But in any case, we'll be doing Harvest Time Thursday and Friday. Don't you miss out here. It'll be happening through the day on Angel 95 FM.

0: Heartland Christian Association's annual fundraiser to benefit Angel Mighty 5 FM will be here soon. 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Weather-wise, there's a flash flood watch for the area. Multiple rounds of heavy rain with an increasing potential for flooding over portions of north central and northeast Kansas. And that does include Pottawatomie and Riley County, also over in Jackson and Marshall, Nemaha counties as well. Clay, Cloud, Ottawa, Republican, Washington, all affected by the flash flood watch. And excessive runoff may result in flooding of rivers, creeks, streams, and other low-lying and flood-prone areas. Slow-moving moisture laden system is expected to bring the multiple widespread rainfall to 2 to 4 inches, with locally higher amounts of around 6 inches in some areas. Again, just take precaution there. A flood watch is in effect for the Angel 95 listening area.
1: 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That's their yearly fund drive to support also Angel 95. Check out the weather. We're looking at 74 high and lows in the 60s. 90% chance of thunderstorms in the forecast. Thursday, 70 high, 53 low, and a 73% chance of showers in the forecast. 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

0: Weather-wise, there's a flash flood watch for the area. Multiple rounds of heavy rain with an increasing potential for flooding over portions of north central and northeast Kansas. And that does include Pottawatomie and Riley County. Also over in Jackson and Marshall, Nemaha counties as well. Clay, Cloud, Ottawa, Republican, Washington all affected by the flash flood watch. And excessive runoff may result in flooding of rivers, creeks, streams, and other low-lying and flood-prone areas. Slow-moving moisture-laden system is expected to bring the multiple widespread rainfall to 2 to 4 inches, with locally higher amounts of around 6 inches in some areas. Again, just take precaution there. A flood watch is in effect for the Angel 95 listening area.
1: Angel 95 weather update, courtesy of Heartland Christian Association. 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That's their yearly fund drive to support also Angel 95. Check out the weather. We're looking at 74 high and lows in the 60s. 90% chance of thunderstorms in the forecast. Thursday, 70 high, 53 low, and a 73% chance of showers in the forecast. 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

0: from the guy who's you're looking for bargains. 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
1: Weather-wise, there's a flash flood watch for the area. Multiple rounds of heavy rain with an increasing potential for flooding over portions of north central and northeast Kansas. And that does include Pottawatomie and Riley County, also over in Jackson and Marshall, Nemaha counties as well. Clay, Cloud, Ottawa, Republican, Washington, all affected by the flash flood watch. And excessive runoff may result in flooding of rivers, creeks, streams, and other low-lying and flood-prone areas. Slow-moving moisture-laden system is expected to bring the multiple widespread rainfall to 2 to 4 inches, with locally higher amounts of around 6 inches in some areas. Again, just take precaution there. A flood watch is in effect for the Angel 95 listening area.
2: 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Check out the weather. We're looking at 74 high and lows in the 60s. 90% chance of thunderstorms in the forecast. Thursday, 70 high, 53 low, and a 73% chance of showers in the forecast. 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

0: 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Elevation Worship is at T-Mobile Center, Kansas City, Missouri, on October 9th. That's a 7 o'clock concert there for Elevation Worship on the October 9th date at T-Mobile Center, Kansas City, Missouri. The Isaacs, October 17th at McPherson Opera House. That, of course, is in McPherson. 7 o'clock is the beginning of that concert for the Isaacs on October 17th. October 20th, Skillet will be in Kansas City, Missouri. Check it out on our webpage. Also, Disciple on the 23rd of October will be at the Wilson Park in Arkansas City, starting at 7 for Disciple. October the 23rd, November 6th, Mercy Me, Jeremy Camp, and Tim Timmons are together at the Park City Arena there near Wichita. That concert starts at 7 for those artists. The same group of folks, Mercy Me, Jeremy Camp, and Tim Timmons, will have a 7 o'clock concert on November 14th at the T-Mobile Center in Kansas City. Again, all of the concert information is available to you at angel95fm.com, and keep listening for further concert updates and more information right here at your radio station, Angel 95 FM. Weather-wise, there's a flash flood watch for the area. Multiple rounds of heavy rain with an increasing potential for flooding over portions of north central and northeast Kansas. And that does include Pottawatomie and Riley County. Also over in Jackson and Marshall, Nemaha counties as well. Clay, Cloud, Ottawa, Republican, Washington, all affected by the flash flood watch. And excessive runoff may result in flooding of rivers, creeks, streams, and other low-lying and flood-prone areas. A slow-moving moisture-laden system is expected to bring the multiple widespread rainfall to 2 to 4 inches, with locally higher amounts of around 6 inches in some areas. Again, just take precaution there. A flood watch is in effect for the Angel 95 listening area.
1: 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That's their yearly fund drive to support also Angel 95. Check out the weather. We're looking at 74 high and lows in the 60s. 90% chance of thunderstorms in the forecast. Thursday, 70 high, 53 low, and a 73% chance of showers in the forecast. 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
1: With SRN News, I'm Rich Thomason in Washington. The latest snapshot of inflation came in somewhat better than economists had been expecting.
2: The personal consumption expenditures price index rose 0.3% month over month, leaving the annual inflation rate at 3.4%, unchanged from July. The figures came in slightly lower than FactSet consensus estimates, which projected a 0.4% monthly increase and a 3.7% annual rate. Higher fuel and energy costs stemming from the conflict in Iran drove the monthly uptick. While media sources point to elevated August PCE numbers as a sign of lingering inflation, a closer look at the data shows that President Trump's pro-growth economic strategy is beating expectations. Bernie Bennett in Washington.
1: Israeli Prime Minister Netanyahu says Saudi Arabia has arrested the pilot of a Fly Dubai flight who stabbed another pilot and apparently tried to crash a plane load of Israelis. Netanyahu says passengers and crew members managed to subdue the attacker, preventing a major disaster. The last of the U.S. troops stationed in Iraq have been withdrawn as of this morning. The curtain falls on the long-running American mission in that country that's right next door to Iran.
3: Prime Minister Ali Azadi has vowed to disarm Iranian-backed militias and bring all weapons under state control. But the hardest-line factions have resisted his plans, and those groups could now see their influence grow without the American presence.
1: And that's the BBC's Hugo Bishaga. Tennessee's execution of Christoph Heich has been halted just an hour before it was set to take place. A federal appeals court wants to review whether her claims of childhood abuse had been fully considered at sentencing. Pike, who was 18 at the time of the killing, was convicted of murdering a classmate in 1995. On Wall Street, the Dow is down about 3 points, while the Nasdaq is up 223 points, the S&P ahead 35. This is SRN News. A new look at which Americans are going to church.
4: The study from the Pew Research Center looks at attendance through the filter of where people live. And what it finds is that folks from rural America are the most likely to be in the pews on Sunday morning. 42% compared to 37% of suburbanites and 33% of those who live in cities. When it comes to volunteering at the church, soup kitchen, or other charity, people in the suburbs are number one at 31%. Michael Harrington reporting.
1: The U.S. Commission on International Religious Freedom is urging the Trump administration to apply targeted sanctions to India's RSS group for its persecution of Christians. The RSS is a right-wing Hindu nationalist volunteer organization that's accused of fomenting hatred of India's small Christian minority and allegedly organizing violent attacks against believers. The co-chair of the commission says the U.S. government has the opportunity to hold India accountable. This is SRN News. If it's better sleep that you seek, a new study recommends laying off the caffeine well before you hit the sack.
5: The study published in the journal Sleep Medicine Reviews says in order to get the best night's sleep, you should stop drinking caffeine nearly 9 hours before bedtime. Researchers say caffeine intake closer than that could cost you up to 45 minutes of good rest a night. Previous studies advise delaying your first cup of coffee till 90 minutes after you wake up to help balance hormones, especially cortisol, which regulates stress. John Scott reporting.
1: President Trump likes to change the name of things, of Lake Ontario, the Gulf of Mexico, and now artificial intelligence. He signed an executive order directing all branches of the federal government to call it superintelligence, SI, instead of AI. Mr. Trump signed the order after a summit at the White House with tech CEOs. More details, SRNNews.com.
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0: And let me say this, guys, as I'm dealing with kids who hear other kids talk about their parents, and they're coming back with parental resentments and complaints.
1: This is Focus on the Family Minute with Michelle Niedert.
0: If you want to prevent that, then you tell them it was a bad day and you're sorry. You both had a bad day and you commiserate together. And you apologize for the fact that you didn't do any better job than them of regulating your own emotions. But I think the thing that I think about more than the list, because I know I'm a list person too, I am learning to get out of the list. And this is part of dialectical behavioral therapy and mindfulness, and that is being present. Mm-hmm. It grounds people. And I am learning that in the midst of the frenzy of the shorts, what's more important is my presence than how we look to the school, how he looks in the midst of this.
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2: Weather-wise, there's a flash flood watch for the area. Multiple rounds of heavy rain with an increasing potential for flooding over portions of north central and northeast Kansas. And that does include Pottawatomie and Riley County. Also over in Jackson and Marshall, Nemaha counties as well. Clay, Cloud, Ottawa, Republican, Washington all affected by the flash flood watch. And excessive runoff may result in flooding of rivers, creeks, streams, and other low-lying and flood-prone areas. Slow-moving moisture laden system is expected to bring the multiple widespread rainfall to 2 to 4 inches, with locally higher amounts of around 6 inches in some areas. Again, just take precaution there. A flood watch is in effect for the Angel 95 listening area.

How do you measure success? Hi, I'm Chuck Bentley with My Money Life from Crown. Our culture believes success is found in a bigger paycheck, a larger home, or a growing investment portfolio. Christians can wrongly believe that material success is evidence of spiritual success. But in Hebrews 11, it tells a different story. This chapter, known as the Hall of Faith, celebrates men and women who trusted God in extraordinary ways. Some experienced incredible victories, but others were imprisoned, mocked, persecuted, destitute, and killed for their faith. Some wandered in deserts and mountains, living in caves and holes in the ground. God declared that the world was not worthy of them. Because genuine faith is measured by steadfast obedience, not by financial success. This truth has profound implications. God gave us principles for wise stewardship, but wealth was not presented as the reward of faithfulness. Some of God's most faithful servants possessed very little by the world's standards. We're called to faithfully manage whatever God entrusts to us. The measure of success is not the size of our bank account, but the condition of our heart. Are we content? Are we generous? Are we honest? Are we using our resources to glorify God and serve others? One day, God won't ask how much wealth you accumulated. He will ask whether you were faithful with what He placed in your care. So don't compare your financial journey with someone else's. 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

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Elevation Worship is at T-Mobile Center, Kansas City, Missouri on October 9th. That's a 7 o'clock concert there for Elevation Worship on the October 9th date at T-Mobile Center, Kansas City, Missouri. The Isaacs, October 17th at McPherson Opera House. That, of course, is in McPherson. 7 o'clock is the beginning of that concert for the Isaacs on October 17th. October 20th, Skillet will be in Kansas City, Missouri. Check it out on our webpage. Also, Disciple on the 23rd of October will be at the Wilson Park in Arkansas City, starting at 7 for Disciple, October the 23rd. November 6th, Mercy Me, Jeremy Camp, and Tim Timmons are together at the Park City Arena there near Wichita. That concert starts at 7 for those artists. The same group of folks, Mercy Me, Jeremy Camp, and Tim Timmons, will have a 7 o'clock concert on November 14th at the T-Mobile Center in Kansas City. Again, all of the concert information is available to you at angel95fm.com, and keep listening for further concert updates and more information right here at your radio station, Angel 95 FM. Weather-wise, there's a flash flood watch for the area. Multiple rounds of heavy rain with an increasing potential for flooding over portions of north central and northeast Kansas. And that does include Pottawatomie and Riley County. Also over in Jackson and Marshall, Nemaha counties as well. Clay, Cloud, Ottawa, Republican, Washington, all affected by the flash flood watch. And excessive runoff may result in flooding of rivers, creeks, streams, and other low-lying and flood-prone areas. A slow-moving moisture-laden system is expected to bring the multiple widespread rainfall to 2 to 4 inches, with locally higher amounts of around 6 inches in some areas. Again, just take precaution there. A flood watch is in effect for the Angel 95 listening area.

0: On the night you fall in all the pieces, you can bring your lonely heart to Jesus. What if I told you that I believe it?
1: If you've ever had a near miss in a car and you kind of get that rush of adrenaline over all the things that might have just happened there, brings to mind that maybe sometimes we need to thank God for what didn't happen. You know, thank him for the things that he stopped that we didn't know anything about.
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0: It just seems to me the Holy Spirit is probably the most ignored part of the Holy Trinity. Kind of hard to understand. Got a friend here, and you said this is a missionary story?
1: Sandy and Bernice were given an assignment to be missionaries in Israel. They were given a home in which to live near Jerusalem. They noticed, after they'd been there a while, that a dove had come to live in the eave of the roof of their house. But they noticed something, that every time they would slam a door, the dove would fly away. Every time they would get into an argument with each other and start shouting, the dove would fly away. And one day Sandy said to Bernice, "How do you feel about the dove?" "Oh," she said, "it's like a seal of God. Just wonderful to have a dove living here. Have you noticed every time we slam a door, the dove flies away? Every time we get into an argument,

0: with each other, the dove flies away. And she said, yes, and I'm so afraid he'll fly away and not come back. It changed their lives. Either the dove adjusts to us, or we adjust to the dove. Now, that's just an animal. Listen, the Holy Spirit is 100 times more sensitive than that, and he won't bend the rules for any of us. Find out what grieves the Spirit, and don't do that.
1: Super insightful. But if you think you can, of your own power, make sure you don't grieve the Holy Spirit, you have to pray that he helps you to do it, because you can't on your own.
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2: Weather-wise, there's a flash flood watch for the area. Multiple rounds of heavy rain with an increasing potential for flooding over portions of north central and northeast Kansas. And that does include Pottawatomie and Riley County. Also over in Jackson and Marshall, Nemaha counties as well. Clay, Cloud, Ottawa, Republican, Washington, all affected by the flash flood watch. And excessive runoff may result in flooding of rivers, creeks, streams, and other low-lying and flood-prone areas. A slow-moving moisture-laden system is expected to bring the multiple widespread rainfall to 2 to 4 inches, with locally higher amounts of around 6 inches in some areas. Again, just take precaution there. A flood watch is in effect for the Angel 95 listening area.

0: Sometimes you're moving or something happens and you go, whoa, that's new. So how are you getting older, Laura?
1: Well, for the first time in all of my pregnancies, it says on my report, advanced maternal age.
0: That is not a good doctor bedside manner.
1: I feel so old every single time I go in there. Advanced maternal age.
0: What happened to better with age?
1: And they kind of nod their head.
0: It's like that Monty Python thing, not dead yet.
1: I say if God says you can still have babies, you're not advanced, okay?
0: Yeah, what about that?

0: Hey, you're just in time. In case you missed it, Michael Jr.
1: So now I get some celebrities, some that you would know who I get to be around, who ask me questions about God. And I remember one in particular whose name I won't say, who you would know. He said, explain God to me. That's what he said. He wanted me to explain God to him. I can't just explain God. If I could completely explain God, he wouldn't be God. It would be me. And I can't grow hair right here. By the way, remember that dude in Texas that said he was Jesus a long time ago? Dude said he was Jesus. He had followers. This was before Twitter. Dude had followers and everything. I looked up a picture of him recently. He wore glasses. You can't be Jesus and have an optometrist. Like, you can't do both. I just want to throw that out there. I don't know why. It's just, you can't be like, have your sight. I got an appointment. I'm going to go see my optometrist real quick. Like, what?
2: 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Elevation Worship is at T-Mobile Center, Kansas City, Missouri on October 9th. That's a 7 o'clock concert there for Elevation Worship on the October 9th date at T-Mobile Center, Kansas City, Missouri. The Isaacs, October 17th at McPherson Opera House. That, of course, is in McPherson. 7 o'clock is the beginning of that concert for the Isaacs on October 17th. October 20th, Skillet will be in Kansas City, Missouri. Check it out on our webpage. Also, Disciple on the 23rd of October will be at the Wilson Park in Arkansas City, starting at 7 for Disciple. October the 23rd, November 6th, Mercy Me, Jeremy Camp, and Tim Timmons are together at the Park City Arena there near Wichita. That concert starts at 7 for those artists. The same group of folks, Mercy Me, Jeremy Camp, and Tim Timmons, will have a 7 o'clock concert on November 14th at the T-Mobile Center in Kansas City. 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
3: Weather-wise, there's a flash flood watch for the area. Multiple rounds of heavy rain with an increasing potential for flooding over portions of north central and northeast Kansas. And that does include Pottawatomie and Riley County. Also over in Jackson and Marshall, Nemaha counties as well. Clay, Cloud, Ottawa, Republican, Washington, all affected by the flash flood watch. And excessive runoff may result in flooding of rivers, creeks, streams, and other low-lying and flood-prone areas. A slow-moving moisture-laden system is expected to bring the multiple widespread rainfall to 2 to 4 inches, with locally higher amounts of around 6 inches in some areas. Again, just take precaution there. A flood watch is in effect for the Angel 95 listening area.

0: Actor, producer, director Mel Gibson, whose house burned down in the Palisades fire, hasn't been rebuilt yet, but you seem to have a pretty good attitude. What do you think is happening?
1: I feel like I'm being stripped down and prepared for something. Now, that's maybe very personal, but I feel like the Almighty is preparing me to do something big. It's like, hey, look, God gives, God takes. We come in with nothing. That's the same way we go out. Here's the deal. You'll always be okay. If you seek first the kingdom of God, you'll always be okay. You'll get what you need. Look at the flowers of the field. Look at the birds of the air. They get fed. They get clothed. I mean, that's Matthew, I think. That was one of my dad's favorite passages. He said, stop worrying about stuff, about money, about stuff. He put that in my head when I was very young, and it stayed, and I believe it.
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0: He's a pastor. He's an author of a number of books I've read. He's a missionary to Russia, and you're the guy who is behind Noah's Ark more than anybody else. There are scans and things going on now. But what started you on this journey?
3: So I contact the man who's now is the number one ark researcher in the world. And I said, hey, do you really believe this is Noah's Ark? He said, well, it is definitely the ruins of a ship. I don't know another ship 300 cubits long that is in the mountains of Ararat. Do you know another ship that size besides Noah's Ark? So I came, it's not far from Moscow, and we camped out there. And I've spent about 2 months there if you add all the days together. I have walked all over that site. I have measured that site. And I'm telling you, it really is the ruins of Noah's Ark. You can see the bow of the ship. You can see the stern of the ship. And when you stand at the bottom and look up the hill toward the bow of the ship, it is absolutely overwhelming to see the massive, massive size of this ship. It's 515 feet long. It is massive. No one knew that ancient men could build anything that big, but God gave to Noah the technology to do it.
0: A lot of people look at that prophecy about in the end times, knowledge will be increased. Why, sure, look at our computers and our phones. Ooh, we're the smartest ever. But really, that's probably about him. Knowledge about the Lord would be increased in the end times. In 1940s, there was the Dead Sea Scrolls. There's biblical archaeology that only took place in the last 100, 150 years. And now there's this. Everyone's talking about the Ark.

0: No. Explain this. You're on a bank line to cash your paycheck. There's a little old lady in front of you that you couldn't help but overhear.
1: And she handed the teller her bank card and she told her, I would like to withdraw $10, please. And the bank teller told her, I'm sorry, ma'am, but since your withdrawal is under $100, you need to go outside and use the ATM machine instead. Bank teller told her, ma'am, those are just the rules. Now, if there isn't anything else I can help you with, can you please go outside or move over because there's a long line behind you? And she told the teller, well, in that case, I want to withdraw everything from my account. Well, then the teller went and typed something into her computer and her eyes got really big. Then she leaned forward towards the old woman and she whispered to her, ma'am, you have over $100,000 in your account. Now, the bank doesn't have that kind of cash here. And the old lady asked her, well, how much can I take out today, right now? And the teller told her, well, you can make a withdrawal up to $3,000. And the old lady said, perfect. So then the old lady took her money and I watched her take a $10 bill and stick it in her purse. And then she told the teller, I would like a deposit slip, please. Filled out the deposit slip and told the teller, I would like to deposit $2,909. And I heard the old lady tell the teller, next time, young lady, don't underestimate old people.
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3: This is Alan Lears from New Century Bank, 2815 Anderson Avenue in Manhattan. Hebrews 11 says, "Faith is the substance of things hoped for." Our motto is, "Faith gives us life." 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
2: Weather-wise, there's a flash flood watch for the area. Multiple rounds of heavy rain with an increasing potential for flooding over portions of north central and northeast Kansas. And that does include Pottawatomie and Riley County. Also over in Jackson and Marshall, Nemaha counties as well. Clay, Cloud, Ottawa, Republican, Washington all affected by the flash flood watch. And excessive runoff may result in flooding of rivers, creeks, streams, and other low-lying and flood-prone areas. Slow-moving moisture laden system is expected to bring the multiple widespread rainfall to 2 to 4 inches, with locally higher amounts of around 6 inches in some areas. Again, just take precaution there. A flood watch is in effect for the Angel 95 listening area.

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1: Raleigh, so the ways that you can tell you're getting older?
2: 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And she said, "Wow, you guys look alike."
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Elevation Worship is at T-Mobile Center, Kansas City, Missouri on October 9th. That's a 7 o'clock concert there for Elevation Worship on the October 9th date at T-Mobile Center, Kansas City, Missouri. The Isaacs, October 17th at McPherson Opera House. That, of course, is in McPherson. 7 o'clock is the beginning of that concert for the Isaacs on October 17th. October 20th, Skillet will be in Kansas City, Missouri. Check it out on our webpage. Also, Disciple on the 23rd of October will be at the Wilson Park in Arkansas City, starting at 7 for Disciple. October the 23rd. November 6th, Mercy Me, Jeremy Camp, and Tim Timmons are together at the Park City Arena there near Wichita. That concert starts at 7 for those artists. The same group of folks, Mercy Me, Jeremy Camp, and Tim Timmons, will have a 7 o'clock concert on November 14th at the T-Mobile Center in Kansas City. Again, all of the concert information is available to you at angel95fm.com, and keep listening for further concert updates and more information right here at your radio station, Angel 95 FM. Weather-wise, there's a flash flood watch for the area. Multiple rounds of heavy rain with an increasing potential for flooding over portions of north central and northeast Kansas. And that does include Pottawatomie and Riley County. Also over in Jackson and Marshall, Nemaha counties as well. Clay, Cloud, Ottawa, Republican, Washington, all affected by the flash flood watch. And excessive runoff may result in flooding of rivers, creeks, streams, and other low-lying and flood-prone areas. A slow-moving moisture-laden system is expected to bring the multiple widespread rainfall to 2 to 4 inches, with locally higher amounts of around 6 inches in some areas. Again, just take precaution there. A flood watch is in effect for the Angel 95 listening area.

0: Hey there, in case you missed it, Michael Jr.
1: So celebrities will ask me questions like, explain God. And then he said this, he rephrased the question. He said, how is it I can do all of this stuff that I'm doing, and you know what I'm doing, and people say that God still wants a relationship with me? And this is what I said. And this isn't even close to how awesome God is, but this is all I could come up with. I was like, God is like a navigation device when you're in your car. You ever been in a car with a navigation device before? You ever been in a car before? We can start there. Y'all ever been in a car before? Okay. It's like being in a car with a navigation device. If it says go 10 blocks and turn left, then you go 10 blocks and turn right. It doesn't abandon what you're supposed to do. It recalculates what you need to do to get to where you're supposed to be based upon where you are. The only problem is if you keep making the wrong turns, the road conditions may be different and you're running out of time. So you have to be sensitive to listen to that voice so you can make the right choice about where you're supposed to be. And that voice sounds an awful lot like a coach because you haven't been practicing for nothing. It's game time.
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3: Lyle is gone now. He was a veteran. But when he found out that he just had weeks to live, he wanted to have one last meal with his family at his favorite restaurant. When the servers found out, they wanted to make it so special. So while Lyle and his family were waiting for their food, the servers, and then the other customers began to sing to him. Yeah, everybody's singing. Lyle's wife slipped her hand across the table to hold his hand. Not a dry eye in the place.

0: Have you ever had an angelic encounter? I have. And it had to do with a flat tire in the middle of nowhere, in the middle of the night, and a couple of farmers showed up. Looked like a man and his son. That's a story for another time. Pastor Josh Howerton.
1: I believe that was an encounter with an actual angel. When I was 5 years old, I was at a state park, and I almost choked to death on, my parents still have a little fight about this. My dad gave me a peppermint after my mom told him not to. And I choked for, from what I understand, about 2 minutes, and they couldn't get it out. And finally, it got to the spot where one person who was there gave up and just sat down and started praying because they thought I was going to die. At that moment, a man walked out of what was the gift shop and asked my parents, said to my parents, I'm a physician. Can I help your son? And they were like, well, sure. And I remember this. And he flipped me over. And he whacked me real hard on the back, and peppermint popped out.
2: Wow.
1: And everybody rushed around me to take care of me. As it has been described to me, they turned around to thank the man. Gone. Like, just gone. There is part of me that's like, was that a Hebrews 13:2? Like, angels as ministering servants to the people of God.
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1: Weather-wise, there's a flash flood watch for the area. Multiple rounds of heavy rain with an increasing potential for flooding over portions of north central and northeast Kansas. And that does include Pottawatomie and Riley County. Also over in Jackson and Marshall, Nemaha counties as well. Clay, Cloud, Ottawa, Republican, Washington, all affected by the flash flood watch. And excessive runoff may result in flooding of rivers, creeks, streams, and other low-lying and flood-prone areas. Slow-moving moisture-laden system is expected to bring the multiple widespread rainfall to 2 to 4 inches, with locally higher amounts of around 6 inches in some areas. Again, just take precaution there. A flood watch is in effect for the Angel 95 listening area.

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1: So how do you know you're getting older? Last time I was on a skateboard, whoof, out from underneath me. And unlike when I was a teenager, I just laid there for a while, watched the little bird circle my head. So got another friend named Scott here. How can you tell?
2: Well, there's one thing I noticed that I'm getting older is my hair is growing back.
1: Explain.
2: Yeah, it's growing further and further back.
1: Yeah, I thought you were going to say your hair is growing back everywhere else.

0: When somebody is about to become an Eagle Scout, of course they have to do that. Project Austin, his scout leader, had spent some time going to prisons with a ministry and helping out there, and realized those guys really need books. So he shared that with Austin, and Austin's like, yeah, well, maybe we can get 300 books. And the more Austin found out about it for his special project, he found out the lifespan of a book, 3 reads. That's it. Mostly prisons don't have libraries. So he put the call out there. He did what he could. He did some networking, social media, talked to friends, spoke in front of crowds, and he came away with 10 times that, more than 3,000 books. And he was just saying, you know, if you're in prison, what a beautiful way to develop a new career, get some insight about things you did not get through books, or to go to a faraway place and have an adventure when you're in a cell. After all, Austin says, they're human beings. Don't know what got them there, but we can help them while they are there so that they can have an adventure and a way to express and maybe do something else when they get out. And the books are the way to do that.
1: 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Elevation Worship is at T-Mobile Center, Kansas City, Missouri on October 9th. That's a 7 o'clock concert there for Elevation Worship on the October 9th date at T-Mobile Center, Kansas City, Missouri. The Isaacs, October 17th at McPherson Opera House. That, of course, is in McPherson. 7 o'clock is the beginning of that concert for the Isaacs on October 17th. October 20th, Skillet will be in Kansas City, Missouri. Check it out on our webpage. Also, Disciple on the 23rd of October will be at the Wilson Park in Arkansas City, starting at 7 for Disciple October the 23rd. November 6th, Mercy Me, Jeremy Camp, and Tim Timmons are together at the Park City Arena there near Wichita. That concert starts at 7 for those artists. The same group of folks, Mercy Me, Jeremy Camp, and Tim Timmons, will have a 7 o'clock concert on November 14th at the T-Mobile Center in Kansas City. 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
2: Weather-wise, there's a flash flood watch for the area. Multiple rounds of heavy rain with an increasing potential for flooding over portions of north central and northeast Kansas. And that does include Pottawatomie and Riley County. Also over in Jackson and Marshall, Nemaha counties as well. Clay, Cloud, Ottawa, Republican, Washington, all affected by the flash flood watch. And excessive runoff may result in flooding of rivers, creeks, streams, and other low-lying and flood-prone areas. Slow-moving moisture-laden system is expected to bring the multiple widespread rainfall to 2 to 4 inches, with locally higher amounts of around 6 inches in some areas. Again, just take precaution there. A flood watch is in effect for the Angel 95 listening area.

0: Ever have those days where you just go, why do I feel like this? Well, part of it has to do with fixing up the house that we bought. My wife and I, we watch the DIY videos and all of that. But you know what? With this thing that we're doing, we never consider the sentences you'll never hear when you buy a house like this. Honey, forget that Hawaiian vacation and just work on the house. You know that cruise that you wanted to go on? The money from that is in the hardware store. Or, well, instead of the boat, we bought a money and time sucking house.
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0: The impossible question. 72% of Americans don't know this. What is it they don't know?
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0: Wow. No. Do you know them?
3: No.
0: Why, thanks for sharing. All right. 72% of Americans don't know this. 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
7: Weather-wise, there's a flash flood watch for the area. Multiple rounds of heavy rain with an increasing potential for flooding over portions of north central and northeast Kansas.

And that does include Pottawatomie and Riley County, also over in Jackson and Marshall, Nemaha counties as well. Clay, Cloud, Ottawa, Republican, Washington, all affected by the flash flood watch. And excessive runoff may result in flooding of rivers, creeks, streams, and other low-lying and flood-prone areas. Slow-moving moisture-laden system is expected to bring the multiple widespread rainfall to 2 to 4 inches, with locally higher amounts of around 6 inches in some areas. Again, just take precaution there. A flood watch is in effect for the Angel 95 listening area.

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0: impossible question. Impossible because 72% of Americans don't know this. What is it?
1: How about 72% of us don't know the answer to the impossible question?
0: How about that, huh?
2: How about send email, use a computer?
3: It might be cholesterol level, or I thought the Declaration of Independence. I guess I don't know it either.
0: No, but we sure appreciate your company. Thanks for being along for the ride.
3: You are such a blessing to me. Thank you for making my commute so tolerable.
0: So kind. Thank you. The answer to the impossible question, 72% of Americans don't know their neighbors.
4: The National Weather Service has issued a tornado watch in effect until 11 o'clock this evening for the Angel 95 listening area. Some of the counties involved are Dickinson, Geary, Morris, Waubunsee, also Pottawatomie and Riley counties. Includes the cities of Abilene, Alma, Alta Vista, Clay Center, Council Grove, Eskridge, Harrington, Junction City, Manhattan, Maple Hill, McFarland, St. Mary's and Wamego, among others. Again, National Weather Service has issued a tornado watch in effect until 11 o'clock this evening. We'll let you know for further weather developments if they should happen, but this is just a watch for the tornado perspective, and that is until 11 o'clock this evening.
5: 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Elevation Worship is at T-Mobile Center, Kansas City, Missouri on October 9th. That's a 7 o'clock concert there for Elevation Worship on the October 9th date at T-Mobile Center, Kansas City, Missouri. The Isaacs, October 17th at McPherson Opera House. That, of course, is in McPherson. 7 o'clock is the beginning of that concert for the Isaacs on October 17th. October 20th, Skillet will be in Kansas City, Missouri. Check it out on our webpage. Also, Disciple on the 23rd of October will be at the Wilson Park in Arkansas City, starting at 7 for Disciple, October the 23rd. November 6th, Mercy Me, Jeremy Camp, and Tim Timmons are together at the Park City Arena there near Wichita. That concert starts at 7 for those artists. The same group of folks, Mercy Me, Jeremy Camp, and Tim Timmons, will have a 7 o'clock concert on November 14th at the T-Mobile Center in Kansas City. 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
6: Weather-wise, there's a flash flood watch for the area. Multiple rounds of heavy rain with an increasing potential for flooding over portions of north central and northeast Kansas. And that does include Pottawatomie and Riley County. Also over in Jackson and Marshall, Nemaha counties as well. Clay, Cloud, Ottawa, Republican, Washington, all affected by the flash flood watch. And excessive runoff may result in flooding of rivers, creeks, streams, and other low-lying and flood-prone areas. A slow-moving moisture-laden system is expected to bring the multiple widespread rainfall to 2 to 4 inches, with locally higher amounts of around 6 inches in some areas. Again, just take precaution there. A flood watch is in effect for the Angel 95 listening area.

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1: With SRN News, I'm Bob Agnew in Washington. President Trump has long claimed that Iran is tailoring its war strategy to do him harm in the upcoming midterms. Now there can be no doubt as Iran's Islamic Revolutionary Guard Corps, the IRGC, is aligning itself with Democrats, calling on Americans to vote for Democrats in November. A spokesman for the IRGC told the Associated Press Americans should take to the streets to rally against the Trump administration. A Fly Dubai flight heading to Israel from Dubai was forced to make an emergency landing after a bloody pilot fight in the cockpit and an apparent terrorist attack. Fly Dubai is a low-cost sister carrier of Emirates Airlines. 174 passengers were on board, including 27 children, all landed safely. President Trump set to start a month-long tour in the final sprint of the midterm elections.
2: President Trump to hit the campaign trail, targeting key states where Republicans are in very tight races ahead of the midterms. The president starting a 32-day tour, hitting states like Texas, Ohio, and Nebraska. The president telling reporters at the White House he will campaign like it's 2024 again.
1: That is Laura Winters reporting. President Trump today celebrating Hispanic Heritage Month at the White House.
3: You're incredible people, and I've loved you right from the beginning. I loved you for many years before I ever decided to do this political thing.
1: And the president praised Hispanics as hardworking and smart people. Consumer confidence takes a big hit in the latest report.
4: Consumer confidence fell sharply in September as Americans faced rising gas prices and continued geopolitical tensions, challenges President Trump says he's working to address. The conference board's leading index dropped more than 6.5 points from August. Chief economist Dana Peterson says confidence deteriorated notably, with business assessments turning negative for the first time in 2 years. Ken Lorman reporting.
1: This is SRN News. Christians are under siege in Sudan. Here's correspondent Michael Harrington.
5: The Muslim government is fighting Muslim rebels in the African country, and both sides are killing and abusing Christians along the way. The fighting has now come to the Nuba Mountains, long a refuge for Sudan's small Christian minority. War and Islamic terrorism are wreaking havoc amongst Christian communities all across sub-Saharan Africa, with crises developing in Nigeria, Somalia, Eritrea, Burkina Faso, and Mali. Michael Harrington reports.
1: The Pope's recent visit to France has put a spotlight on how the country is processing hundreds of thousands of priest abuse cases. The Independent National Authority for Recognition and Reparation announced this month that so far, only about 2,000 people who reported being sexually abused by priests have sought reparations. Survivors who went through the process were awarded, on average, $41,000. They also received a letter of recognition formally acknowledging the abuse. This is SRN News. The White House is announcing its new helipad as a site visitor could see during this fall's fall garden tours.
6: The free tours traditionally happen in the spring and fall, and this year they'll be open to the public on October 17th and 18th. Trump announced construction on the granite landing pad on the South Lawn earlier this month. An expanded beehive will also be on display after First Lady Melania Trump helped unveil it in May. It's crafted to look like a mini version of the White House. I'm Tammy Trujillo.
1: A small earthquake shook up parts of Ventura County last night.
7: The U.S. Geological Survey says a 3.8 magnitude earthquake struck around 8 p.m. It was centered in Piru and it was felt in Ventura, Moore Park, and Thousand Oaks. No structural damage or injuries were reported. I'm Mark Mayfield.
1: New study suggests curbing your caffeine intake well before bedtime. The study published by the journal Sleep Medicine Reviews says in order to get your best night's sleep, you should stop drinking caffeine nearly 9 hours before lights out. More at srnnews.com.
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0: Alma, Alta Vista, Clay Center, Council Grove, Eskridge, Harrington, Junction City, Manhattan, Maple Hill, McFarland, St. Mary's of Omega, among others. Again, National Weather Service has issued a tornado watch in effect until 11 o'clock this evening. We'll let you know for further weather developments if they should happen, but this is just a watch for the tornado perspective, and that is until 11 o'clock this evening. 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
1: Let me say this, guys, as I'm dealing with kids who hear other kids talk about their parents, and they're coming back with parental resentments and complaints.
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1: If you want to prevent that, then you tell them it was a bad day and you're sorry. You both had a bad day, and yeah, you commiserate together. And you apologize for the fact that you didn't do any better job than them of regulating your own emotions. But I think the thing that I think about more than the list, because I know I'm a list person too, I am learning to get out of the list. And this is part of dialectical behavioral therapy and mindfulness, and that is being present. Mm-hmm. It grounds people. And I am learning that in the midst of the frenzy of the shorts, what's more important is my presence than how we look to the school, how he looks in the midst of this.
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2: What is it about negativism that always seems to win over a positive report? Can't figure that out. Hello, I'm Chuck Swindoll. You know why I think that may be true? Because the negative stuff will always get the majority's attention. That's why the evening news is chock full of it. They're not going to tell you it's almost sunny. They'll always tell you it's partly cloudy today. And they're not going to say great things about what's happening nearby. They'll tell you about a mudslide in Malibu or some hurricane in Florida. Why? Because, my friend, that's what sells newspapers. And have you noticed how bad news affects your whole attitude?
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0: The National Weather Service has issued a tornado watch in effect until 11 o'clock this evening for the Angel 95 listening area. Some of the counties involved are Dickinson, Geary, Morris, Muncie, also Pottawatomie and Riley counties. Includes the cities of Abilene, Alma, Alta Vista, Clay Center, Council Grove, Eskridge, Harrington, Junction City, Manhattan, Maple Hill, McFarland, St. Mary's and Wamego, among others. Again, National Weather Service has issued a tornado watch in effect until 11 o'clock this evening. We'll let you know for further weather developments if they should happen, but this is just a watch for the tornado perspective, and that is until 11 o'clock this evening.
1: 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Elevation Worship is at T-Mobile Center, Kansas City, Missouri on October 9th. That's a 7 o'clock concert there for Elevation Worship on the October 9th date at T-Mobile Center, Kansas City, Missouri. The Isaacs, October 17th at McPherson Opera House. That, of course, is in McPherson. 7 o'clock is the beginning of that concert for the Isaacs on October 17th. October 20th, Skillet will be in Kansas City, Missouri. Check it out on our webpage. Also, Disciple on the 23rd of October will be at the Wilson Park in Arkansas City, starting at 7 for Disciple, October the 23rd. November 6th, Mercy Me, Jeremy Camp, and Tim Timmons are together at the Park City Arena there near Wichita. That concert starts at 7 for those artists. The same group of folks, Mercy Me, Jeremy Camp, and Tim Timmons, will have a 7 o'clock concert on November 14th at the T-Mobile Center in Kansas City. 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
2: Weather-wise, there's a flash flood watch for the area. Multiple rounds of heavy rain with an increasing potential for flooding over portions of north central and northeast Kansas. And that does include Pottawatomie and Riley County, also over in Jackson and Marshall, Nemaha counties as well. Clay, Cloud, Ottawa, Republican, Washington, all affected by the flash flood watch. And excessive runoff may result in flooding of rivers, creeks, streams, and other low-lying and flood-prone areas. Slow-moving moisture-laden system is expected to bring the multiple widespread rainfall to 2 to 4 inches, with locally higher amounts of around 6 inches in some areas. Again, just take precaution there. A flood watch is in effect for the Angel 95 listening area.

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0: We're today on Behind the Tunes from the Visible Music College Studios with Seth Schleter. Check him out at sethschleter.com. Seth, thanks so much for hopping on today, man.
1: Oh, pumped to be here, man. Thanks for having me.
0: Yeah, for sure. Now, look, I was reading up on you a little bit, and you spent most of your, I guess, kind of formative years in Ohio. Is that true?
1: That is true.
0: All right. So you born in Indiana, right?
1: Erie, Pennsylvania.
0: Pennsylvania, because there's an Erie, Pennsylvania, Erie, Indiana. That's what throws me off. That's what throws me off.
1: It's a little eerie how many Eries there are, you know?
0: There's a TV show back in the day on Nickelodeon about Erie, Indiana.
1: Did you know that? I did not. I was a sheltered homeschool kid. I didn't watch Nickelodeon.
0: Well, that's probably for the best. It's a dumb show anyway. So I'm glad we're not talking about Pennsylvania because I would get stuck calling it Indiana 15 times. So you spent your formative years in Ohio. And so I did a little research on Ohio. Where in Ohio were you? Did you live?
1: So I was in Toledo, Ohio from ages 13 to 18. And then I've been essentially in the Columbus area since.
0: All right. So I just looked up fun facts about Ohio in general. Okay. I wasn't sure what city we were dealing with. And there's a lot. Ohio's done some pretty good stuff for the old U.S. of A. and the world.
1: Ohio's underrated. Ohio's
0: it is underrated. Mm-hmm. That's a great word for it, as I was reading. And so one thing is that the cash register was invented in Ohio. Did you know that?
1: Oh, I did not. I wish Ohio people got royalties every time the cash register was used. That'd be nice. That'd be a nice little perk to living in Ohio. It's a cash register to you. You know, everyone gets paid out.
0: It keep the potholes filled, I think.
1: Yeah, right.
0: You know, and right? so a guy named James Ritter, he invented the cash register because he got tired of people stealing, you know, his workers stealing out of his money there every day. So we got that.
1: Yeah,
0: thank
1: I can
0: you, Ohio.
1: That would be tiring.
0: Now this part was fascinating to me. Is and I read two different numbers. I should have clarified, but 7 U.S. presidents from Ohio.
1: I remember seeing that we have the most, like, the highest number of U.S. presidents have come from Ohio as opposed to any other state. We're bossy people.
0: Well, it's not only that, a lot of them died in office. So you guys won that, too. You want a lot of people dying in office, so I don't know what you want to do with that, but that's
1: yeah. I don't know how to spin that one in a positive light.
0: It's free, man. It's free. You do whatever you need to do with that one, and then the hot dog. The hot dog was invented there in Ohio. So
1: wow, look at us. Look at us go.
0: I like to think, you know, that's a good outlook. Look at you guys go, and you did great. Well. We're not here to talk about Ohio. We're here to talk about Seth again. We're with Seth Schleter on Behind the Tunes from the Visible Music College Studios. Well, Seth, what got you into music to begin with?
1: Yeah, I grew up in a family that loved music. My dad would always have, you know, either Rich Mullins playing or, you know, Rush playing or, you know, anything in between. So we loved music growing up and played a lot too. My dad would like lead worship for us as a family. Both my parents were involved in ministry. And so my dad would like lead worship. And so we kind of grew up singing a little bit and we had a piano. And one day I think I was 5 years old and I had just seen the first Star Wars movie. And I thought it was the coolest thing in the world, as any young 5-year-old boy would, you know, hoping you're a Jedi, trying to force choke your brother, and then it turns to real choking and that doesn't work, you know, like just that kind of fun stuff. And I went to the piano and I figured out how to play like the opening theme, you know, dun, dun, dun, dun, dun, dun, dun, and like figured it all out from ear. And my parents were kind of looking at me like, oh, like you kind of have a knack for this. And so quickly signed me up for piano lessons. And I took piano lessons for 5 years. So from 5 to 10, I was taking piano. And then my teacher retired. And I didn't want to keep doing lessons, but I just wanted to keep playing. And at that point, I kind of began to venture into what do I want to play? Not just like, what does Bach want me to play? And so, yeah, just kind of began to dive into music a little more there, learning how to kind of play by ear, and then picked up guitar in high school and kind of started leading worship in high school. And so that was kind of the beginning of the whole musical journey.
0: Was there a point, you know, as far as, you know, playing the church, leading worship some, just learn instruments. And I have a similar story as far as piano is concerned. I was like, all right, I want to play what I'm tired of talking, playing about the Indian dance around the fire. All right, let's do something else, you know? Where's the cool stuff at? And so I was kind of a similar thing there, and I motivated me at that point to get after it. But was there a point in there where you're like, all right, not only do I love this, this is what I want to do.
1: I kind of think that came a little bit later. I think I loved it. And I had dreams, you know, we had like a whole sound system in my basement because, you know, when my parents are going around doing ministry events and stuff, we just kind of had a whole little setup in the basement. So we had like speakers, keyboard, you know, and I would plug in my MP3 player and play songs and play along to it. And so, you know, you fall in love with it and you kind of have that thought in the back of your head of like, oh, maybe this could be a career for me. But it seems so outlandish, you know, that it wasn't really something that I think I really seriously thought was like a real possibility. It kind of was like, just so out there. And I was like, I don't really know. And my family was all telling me I had a horrible voice. Like, I would be like singing and they're like, can you please stop? You know, like, and so I like didn't really think I had anything going for me. And really what came first was in high school. High school was when I really began, when I would say I really gave my life to the Lord. So again, like been involved in ministry family and, you know, grew up in the faith and I feel like I knew God was real and, like I knew he created the world and, you know, all that kind of stuff. But it wasn't until high school where I really felt like I actually like said yes to him, like made that personal yes to him. And then after that moment, I think for me, it was like, that's when I knew, the first thing I knew was I wanted to do something for the Lord. I was like, I want to do something in ministry. I want to do something to give my life to the Lord. I've experienced him and I want everyone I possibly can imagine to experience him. And then it was kind of asking God, what does that look like? You know, like, is that through speaking? Is it through writing? Is it through missions? Is it through yada, yada, yada? And because music had been such a part of my background, you know, that was something that was like, all right, God, is it going to be through music? And I felt like right after high school, I ended up going to join a missionary community in Ohio called Damascus. And so while I was there and leading worship more and things like that, I really felt like God made it clear then, like, hey, this is actually a call on your life. This is something I've anointed you to do. And this is like your mission. So it was kind of like, it was there. First, it was like discovering, like, I want to do something for the Lord. And then it was kind of like, and it's going to be you.

0: Again, we're here with Steph Slater here on Behind the Tunes from the Visible Music College Studios. Check him out at stephslater.com. Well, Steph, do you remember now? You got to be careful because you're a younger guy, right? So we'll navigate this question in some way. Do you remember the first album you bought with your own money?
1: Wow. To be honest, I don't know if I've ever bought an album.
0: I see. I knew that's why I get nervous with this question.
1: All right, we listened to them. Here's the funny thing. So we listened to them a decent amount because we had like a whole shelf full because my parents, like my dad collected so much music over the years. So we had like a whole shelf full and I would get anytime I like wanted something. This is just the way we were raised. Like we'd go to the library and get it. So like there'd be like different CDs that I'd be like, I remember, you know, the Wow Hits was always a big one that I'll go back to. And it was only Christian music. Was like, that's basically all, again, sheltered homeschooler. Like, you know, couldn't really do much. So it was like Christian music. And the library didn't have a ton of that. But what it did have, you know, I remember like Toby Mac. I remember Matt Maher. Obviously, like I said, the Wow Hits,

0: Chris Tomlin. I would just get them from the library. And then and occasionally, like during like for Christmas or Easter, we would get like a CD or something. So I definitely listened to actually quite a few CDs. I just can't remember ever actually buying a CD, which is so funny.
1: Do you remember the first one you got from the library?
0: Like, I, in my mind, it is Wow Hits. Dig like, it was like those Wow Hits CDs.
1: You know what's funny, man? Is this is my second interview in a row where getting CDs from the library has been, has come up.
0: Really?
1: Yeah, I had We the, had We the Kingdom on recently. Yeah. And one of the guys in there was like, yeah, you just go to the library and check out CDs. I was like,
0: dude, that's right. Hilarious.
1: It was Napster. Yeah, it was Napster cool. Before Napster was Napster, I guess, you know?
0: Well, and then the funny thing with Napster was we would, when we had, my dad got Napster and he ended up starting his own film company. So he went from like Ministry to Film Company.
1: Yeah.
0: And then, and one of the things he would do is he would do films for weddings or for funerals. And so back in the day, they would send you a ton of pictures that you would scan in like a scanner and you'd upload it and to make like a PowerPoint for the wedding or the funeral, not PowerPoint, slideshow, montage, yeah, whatever thing, you know. And my dad figured that he could enlist us kids in doing that easy work. And so we would just be in his little office in the basement and we would be scanning the pictures and uploading that, all that different stuff. No, really, I had no idea what I was even doing. He just showed me what to do and I just monkey see, monkey do type
1: thing.
0: That's
1: right. But
0: the reward was we got to listen to Napster. And so I remember being in a huge Cutlass phase. I would like go through the songs. Reliant K was another big one I remember catching on to pretty early. So it was like, that was like kind of when we began to explore a little more, kind of like a little like not so mainstream Christian, but we still had to be Christian, you know? So we'd listen to that. And then I think we got like paid 5 cents per picture. So, you know, great rate. Right, so,
1: you guys should have unionized. And
0: I honestly, if we would have known, but that's the thing. Napster was so exciting for us. We're like, Napster, no way.
1: Napster and a nickel, man. That's all right. You guys are ready to
0: go. I know, right?
1: All right. Well, with that in mind, you mentioned a few there, Cutlass or Light K, and then going back to the Wow Records in the library. If you, kind of a goofy question here, but have some fun with it. If you could open up for anybody, dead or alive, who would it be?
0: Rich Mullins.
1: Yeah.
0: 100%. I think, like, I like his music. I mean, obviously, his music has been so influential. I think for me, it would be more just the person that he was, you know? Like, you just hear these crazy stories about, like, the kind of person he was, how humble he was, how talented, but how just, like, so in it for the Lord he was. Like, there's just so many things that I'm like, I would just love to spend time with you on the road.
1: Yeah.
0: Get a witness, like, what. And he was obviously so creative and, you know, such a prodigy in so many ways. But I feel like just opening for him, I would learn so much.

0: 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Elevation Worship is at T-Mobile Center, Kansas City, Missouri on October 9th. That's a 7 o'clock concert there for Elevation Worship on the October 9th date at T-Mobile Center, Kansas City, Missouri. The Isaacs, October 17th at McPherson Opera House. That, of course, is in McPherson. 7 o'clock is the beginning of that concert for the Isaacs on October 17th. October 20th, Skillet will be in Kansas City, Missouri. Check it out on our webpage. Also, Disciple on the 23rd of October will be at the Wilson Park in Arkansas City, starting at 7 for Disciple. October the 23rd. November 6th, Mercy Me, Jeremy Camp, and Tim Timmons are together at the Park City Arena there near Wichita. That concert starts at 7 for those artists. The same group of folks, Mercy Me, Jeremy Camp, and Tim Timmons, will have a 7 o'clock concert on November 14th at the T-Mobile Center in Kansas City. 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
1: Weather-wise, there's a flash flood watch for the area. Multiple rounds of heavy rain with an increasing potential for flooding over portions of north central and northeast Kansas. And that does include Pottawatomie and Riley County. Also over in Jackson and Marshall, Nemaha counties as well. Clay, Cloud, Ottawa, Republican, Washington, all affected by the flash flood watch. And excessive runoff may result in flooding of rivers, creeks, streams, and other low-lying and flood-prone areas. A slow-moving moisture-laden system is expected to bring the multiple widespread rainfall to 2 to 4 inches, with locally higher amounts of around 6 inches in some areas. Again, just take precaution there. A flood watch is in effect for the Angel 95 listening area.

0: now. And we're here with Seth Slater on Behind the Tunes from the Visible Music College Studios. 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Seth, do you remember the first song you ever wrote?
1: Okay, there's two answers to this.
0: Okay.
1: So I have two first songs because one of them was kind of a joke. I have over 100 first cousins, a lot of first cousins, crazy. And
0: pause. How big is your family? Like, how many siblings do your parents have?
1: My mom's one of 12 and my dad's one of 7.
0: Okay, that's fine. Answer, we're clear now. All right, still, yep, so wait a minute. That's
1: big 19. Family.
0: Good night. How many brothers and sisters do you have?
1: I'm one of 6.
0: All right. Go forth and multiply. Okay, I got
1: all
0: it,
1: right,
0: man.
1: For real.
0: I got it. All right, so, sorry. 100 first cousins.
1: Yeah, crazy. And one of them we're really, really close to. He lived in Chicago. And so we didn't get to see him a ton. But once a year, we would get to hang out. We do get to spend a week together. So he'd come to our house for a week, and we just get to spend time. And the next year, we'd go to their house, all that kind of fun stuff. And the one stipulation that our parents made was that in order for it to happen, the first time it happened, they said we had to write a song by the end of the week. Otherwise it couldn't happen. Cause all of us are like kind of musicians. I played the piano, my brother played the drums, and then my cousin played the electric guitar. So we did that, and I ended up doing all the writing cause the other two were just goofing off. And I basically wrote a song. It was a rap about sugar. It was called Sugarland Rap, and it was fire. And that was my first song, was like writing a rap about sugar. And you know, like, it's like what every parent would want to hear when they send their kid away for a week. Like, oh, they're rapping about all the sugary things that they could possibly imagine. You know, like, not exactly fun. So that was kind of the first one, more of a joke. And then in high school, I just finished reading The Hunger Games.
0: Yeah.
1: And just the last one, and there was like a line at the end of it that I thought was like, I'm like, that's such a cool line. Third movie was coming out soonish. Maybe they had just come out with the second one or making the third. And I finished the third book and I read this and I see like that last line. I'm like, that'd be a really cool song. So I write this song about based off of the last line of The Hunger Games and like finished it all out. Like it was like one of those things that kept me up at night thinking about it. Woke up the next morning, wrote it all out. I hadn't really written like that before ever. So it just kind of came. And then I was like, oh my gosh, what if they like use this in like the movie and it'd be crazy and it'd be like my big break. And I didn't do anything with this like, except show it to a couple people. But the first like actual song I wrote was a song that was based off of The Hunger Games, which is just bizarre because I don't even love The Hunger Games.
0: You know what's random is for whatever reason, I've been watching those movies recently.
1: Ah, look at you go.
0: Yeah, I don't even know. Well, now I'm just going to be disappointed that your song's not in it. I'm going to be listening to see, did it in there now? Did it make it now?
1: What could have been, you know?
0: Yeah.
1: Maybe there's some alternate universe where my song
0: where's going to be there. We'll see. No.

0: Dev, what's your songwriting process like today?
1: Man, I feel like it's different depending on the song. You know, every song's different. I would say just general answer. I think typically I will have, there's two different streams. One is the stream where I just try to write every day. And so sometimes you're not inspired, you got really nothing. And so it's just an effort of will. And maybe that's just like fiddling on guitar for a little bit or piano until I kind of find something and then write for a little bit. Sometimes I'll go through my notes because I'll just kind of keep notes of song titles or lyric ideas and build from there. Other times, you know, memos, like I'll just go to my memos if I've memoed anything into my phone that I feel like might be worth chasing. So in a day-to-day writing process, that's typically where I'll go. When I'm like really in a write with somebody or like intentionally really trying to write a song for something, I think what I try to do first is I kind of identify what's a major theme happening in my life. What's something that kind of stands out to me that I've read in the Bible or that's just kind of like I've been chewing on or just where I'm feeling in the moment. And I'll kind of try to, you know, I'll have conversations with the other writers about where they're at. And if it kind of seems like there's a theme or something that's jumping out, we'll kind of just chase it. You know, we'll kind of write it down and talk about what that looks like and find a melody and just kind of build from that place. So I think those ones tend to be typically the better ones. But, you know, I feel like doing all the other stuff on a regular basis and building the habit really helps kind of support that. But really, it's trying to find what is my heart. And then, like, I think early on, I would try to find a cool idea and then tie my heart into it. You know, it's like, oh, really cool idea. And I guess this is kind of how I could relate to it. I think it's the opposite now, where I feel like I find where my heart's at and then, like, a cool idea, kind of tie a cool idea into it or a cool whatever into it, but really kind of letting the heart be that core part.

0: wrapping up here with Seth Schleter on Behind the Tunes from the Visible Music College Studios. Seth, I like to end with a little rapid fire. You got your game face on?
1: Let's go, bro. Let's do
0: What's
1: it.
0: What's your favorite junk food?
1: Oh, Doritos.
0: What kind of Doritos?
1: Cool Ranch.
0: Good one. Favorite ice cream flavor?
1: Peanut butter or coffee?
0: Can you name one of the seven dwarfs?
1: Grumpy?
0: That's a good one. I should have said, can you name seven of your first cousins?
1: That's a harder one. That's a harder question.
0: What color is your toothbrush?
1: Black.
0: In the movie about your life, the Seth Schleter story, what actor would play you?
1: Harry Styles.
0: If you could be any Marvel character, who would it be?
1: Iron Man.
0: Favorite board game?
1: Oof. Axis and Allies.
0: Oh. Classic.
1: Yeah.
0: It's a big time game. Machine for one day. When and where do you go?
1: Oof. I go to Acts of the Apostles, somewhere in there.
0: That's good. Favorite card? Yeah, that's a good one. Favorite cartoon growing up?
1: Cyber Chase.
0: Cyber Chase? What is Cyber Chase?
1: Bro, I only watched PBS growing up. That was like the only thing we could watch. It was like one of those.
0: I was looking forward to this question. I was like, I wonder what the homeschool answer is going to be.
1: Dude, look it up. Cyber Chasers, great.
0: Everybody check out Cyber Chasers. Give it some love. You can probably get it at your library. Go pick it
1: probably
0: up.
1: Probably.
0: Would 12-year-old you think you're cool today?
1: Yes.
0: And last but not least, something you hate that everyone else loves.
1: Okay, hot take, but this question's supposed to be a hot take, I guess.
0: Sure.
1: Frozen. I can't stand Frozen. I know a lot of people love Frozen and get like hype about it. I just never liked it from day one, and I just pretty much despise it.
0: Fair, man. It's fair. I can respect it. You know, I got my young kids. I think when my son was super small when it came out, I think we watched it every day for a while, and then my daughter is super into it. But I can respect it, man. I get it. Well, he's Seth Schleter. He has survived Behind the Tunes here from the Visible Music College Studios. Check him out at SethSchleter.com. Seth, thanks so much for hanging out today, man.
1: Hey, man. It's been such a blast. Thanks for having me.

You've been listening to Behind the Tunes with Austin Black. 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